I think you get the feeling from that of the scale on which Bantok liked to work, a huge scale. He'd initially thought he wanted to do chemical engineering and he wanted to go and work in colonial India. But music changed all that and he moved to music. Now we're going to hear his overture to a Greek tragedy, Oedipus and Colonus. It's a massive 18-minute orchestral tone poem composed in 1911, published the next year, obviously inspired by Sophocles, and deals with the blind, exiled king's final moments. It was described by contemporary reviewers as ominous, austere, and monumental. And the work we're going to hear will be this, of course, and it will be played by the Royal Philharmonic Orchestra, Vernon Handley conducting. So, Overture to a Greek Tragedy, a tone poem by Sir Granville Bantock.

Well, we've been listening to Overture to a Greek Tragedy, Oedipus and Colonus, the Royal Philharmonic Orchestra, conducted by Vernon Handley, and of course a composition by Sir Granville Bantock. Now, I should tell you that Morning Music is sponsored by Animato Strings, Australia's specialist in stringed instruments. 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

Fanny, his sister. Her string quartet in E-flat major was written in 1834, but based on an unfinished piano sonata she'd written 5 years before. It's an extraordinary rhapsodic work, and it's her only mature string quartet. And among those who are currently known to us, it's one of the first surviving string quartets written by a woman. Felix Mendelssohn was, of course, her brother, and she herself wondered about whether she was really not trying to do too much. She had a fair bit of lack of confidence, we might say. She expressed doubt in her abilities to handle large-scale forms, and she tackled the ability to sustain ideas properly and give them the needed consistency. Well, her forms may be unconventional, but the work certainly goes brilliantly. We're going to hear it played by the Erato String Quartet. String Quartet in E-flat major by Fanny and not Felix Mendelssohn.

0: And we've been listening to Fanny Mendelssohn's String Quartet in E-flat. It was performed for us by the Erato Quartet of Basel. Now I've got a message here from one of our sponsors.
1: Queensland Symphony Orchestra invites you to Old World's New Sounds at Redlands Performing Arts Centre on the 9th of October and at the Concert Hall QPAC on the 11th of October. Led by Chief Conductor Umberto Clerici, this high-voltage concert features classical favourites, including excerpts from Bizet's Carmen Suites Numbers 1 and 2, from the sultry habanero to the swagger of Le Toreador, as well as the folk rhythms and fire of Dvorak's Slavonic dances. You'll also hear one of the world's most beloved and virtuosic violin works, Brooks Violin Concerto No. 1, performed by gifted Australian violinist Katharina Lee. The concert will also feature bold, contemporary Australian works, including an overture by Christopher Sainsbury and Holly Harrison's High Viz, a groovy piece with plenty of bite. Don't miss Queensland Symphony Orchestra's Old Worlds, New Sounds at Redlands Performing Arts Centre, Friday the 9th of October, and at the Concert Hall QPAC on Sunday the 11th of October. Book now at qso.com.au or call the QSO box office 3833 5044. You can book for the Redlands performance on the 9th of October by contacting rpac.com.au, a station sponsor.
0: Yes, and just reminding any Redlanders who might be listening that this is the 9th today, so that concert's tonight. If you're going to go, get yourself organised and go. I'm sure it'll be very good. All right, I'm going to switch the order of our advertised programs right now and put on the Rachmaninoff Piano Concerto No. 3, simply because it only lasts perhaps a little bit longer than I'd like it to do. So we probably will do a switch here and we might look at the Bizet instead, because that only lasts 32 minutes, which means that we won't be too far out. But nevertheless, I think that's the way we'll go. The Rachmaninoff is going to take up the rest of our program. So if we can do this one now, then we will actually be pretty well near 11:15 when we tell you about Forum BS ticketing, and we've got some very interesting initiatives there. So I think that's the way we'll go. Now, Bizet's Roma Symphony has quite a story to it. We haven't got time to go through the whole thing here, but what happened was that he won the Prix de Rome. This was an arts prize given in various arts forms, but particularly, as far as we're concerned today, music. And he won this at the ripe old age of 19. It allowed you to go and study in Rome, and he went and studied there. He started writing this Roma Symphony there, but he didn't finish. He kept going for about a decade, between 1860 and 1871, and finally he came up with something which he tinkered with, and he died in 1875, just 36, never fully settled on a definitive version of the work. But this version was published posthumously, and it's the one that most people use. So we're going to hear this work right now, performed by the Royal Philharmonic Orchestra, Enrique Batiz conducting, the Roma Symphony by Bizet.

And making the second appearance at our programme this morning, put together by Ben Eaglesham, we heard the Royal Philharmonic Orchestra, this time under the baton of Enrique Batiz, and they played the Roma Symphony by Georges Bizet. Okay, it's time to tell you a bit about what's going on at 4MBS Ticketing. A concert with Peter Roenfelt and friends, including four vocalists and eight musicians. I think that should be eight instrumentalists, not eight musicians. That's a bit rude. Eight instrumentalists will feature works by Bach and Salenka at the Nazareth Church, Willingabba. And that's on Saturday the 24th of this month at 4 in the afternoon. Papa Haydn with the Orchestra Corda Spiritus, conducted by Chen Yang, along with cellist Oliver Scott, will feature an all-Haydn program at St. Augustine's Church in Hamilton on Sunday the 25th of this month at 2 in the afternoon. And finally, the fifth concert in the Warwick Adeney Mark Hooper series will include the Violin Sonata No. 33 in B-flat by Mozart, the Violin Sonata No. 3 in D minor by Brahms, and the Sonatina No. 3 in G minor by Schubert. And that's in the 4MBS Performance Studio, also on Sunday the 25th of this month at 3 in the afternoon. Now, if you want to book for any of these concerts, you go to 4mbs.com.au, where you can book and print tickets online. 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Or you can call 4MBS Ticketing on 3847 1717, 9 to 5 on weekdays, phone bookings, and also if you want to do a group booking, we'd love to get those, but you have to do those on the phone. We can't do them online at the moment. Okay, well, we're going now to the Sydney International Piano Competition 1996. We're going to hear, we'd love to get those, but you have to do those on the phone. We can't do them online at the moment. Okay, well, we're going now to the Sydney International Piano Competition 1996. We're going to hear a performance of the Piano Concerto No. 3 in D minor with Robert Comminanti as the soloist and the Sydney Symphony Orchestra, Edward Chisavell conductor.

And we've been visiting the Sydney International Piano Competition in 1996. And the pianist was Roberto Cominati. He was from Italy, born in 1969. He played with the Sydney Symphony Orchestra. Edvard Chivizel was the conductor. I believe, looking at the program notes here that are on the CD, he was placed third overall, but he won a couple of special prizes, and so I hope the visit was worthwhile, and no doubt his career has gone very well since then. Quite a few interesting things about this concerto. The first movement, what would be a normal cadenza, is actually in the original score interrupted by music from the woodwinds. And very difficult cadenza. Years passed after it had actually been written before anyone could actually play the thing. But eventually, apart from Rachmaninoff, of course, he could play it. It was Vladimir Horowitz who succeeded, added the piece to his repertoire. Walter Gieseking, of all people, was one of the first pianists to attempt the original version with the longer cadenza. And the true breakthrough came in 1958 when Van Cliburn played the work unabridged in the Tchaikovsky International Piano Competition. Well, that concludes the program for this morning, and of course concludes our program put together by Ben Eaglesham. Thank you very much. We move now to the Village Music Hour with Terry Hughes, who I'm sure would win any Sydney International Village Music Hour competition.

Hello, Terry Hughes welcoming you to the Village Music Hour, an eclectic mix of light classics, music from the shows and melodies which have stood the test of time. It's just 12 noon and we'll start today's programme with the surprising tenor Harry Secombe.

0: Said to have been Britain's greatest comic, Harry Secombe was a surprisingly good tenor. He opened the Village Music Hour for today with Vienna, City of My Dreams. In 2008, the British Daily Telegraph pronounced that Andrew Lloyd Webber had more or less single-handedly reinvented the musical.
1: There's no such cat in the metropolis. He holds all the patent monopolies for performing surprising illusions and creating eccentric confusions. The greatest magicians have something to learn.

From Cats, one of Andrew Lloyd Webber's very successful musicals, Mr. Mistopheles was performed by Clive Owen with a children's chorus and the National Symphony Orchestra, conducted by John Owen Edwards. From a previous generation, Irving Berlin was certainly a master of the musical.

Harry Como sang You're Just in Love from Irving Berlin's Call Me Madam. From the 1956 suspense film The Man Who Knew Too Much, Doris Day is going to sing Que Sera Sera.

Doris Day then, assuring us that what will be, will be. Eric Coates, the English composer of popular light music, left us a great treasury of fine music, which includes this work.

Written by Eric Coates as the theme for the 1955 British war film, the Dambusters March was played by the Grimethorpe Colliery Band under Gary Cutt. Percy Faith recorded the most popular version of this film theme.

That was Percy Faith and his orchestra's popular version of the theme from A Summer Place. The American singer, pianist and music revivalist Michael Feinstein joins us next.

One-time assistant to Ira Gershwin, Michael Feinstein sang the Gershwin hit, They Can't Take That Away From Me. He prepared the arrangement and provided the piano accompaniment. The New Moon is an operetta with music by Sigmund Romberg and book and lyrics by Oscar Hammerstein II.

0: Yvonne Kenny with the Melbourne Symphony Orchestra under Guy Noble performed Lover Come Back to Me from Romberg's The New Moon. From the 1963 Broadway production of Oliver, the New Zealand singer Clive Revel tells us that you've got to pick a pocket or two.
1: Let's show Oliver how to do it, my dear. You see, Oliver, in this life, one thing counts. In the bank, large amounts. I'm afraid.

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0: What's the beat, boys? Take a tip from Bill Sykes. He can whip what

Clive Reville, Bruce Proshnick, Fagan's Gang, and an orchestra conducted by Donald Pippin performed You've Got to Pick a Pocket or Two from Lionel Bart's Oliver. Are you old enough to remember the original version of this timeless favourite by Madeline Hyde and Francis Henry?

Anthony Warlow with Tommy Tico and his orchestra performed the 1931 Madeline Hyde composition, Little Girl. She certainly could move, that Irish washerwoman.

From Leroy Anderson's Irish Suite No. 1, we heard the Irish Washerwoman. The Melbourne Symphony Orchestra was conducted by Paul Mann. It ain't necessarily so.

from George Gershwin's Porgy and Bess, Damon Evans, the Glyndebourne Chorus and the London Philharmonic Orchestra under Simon Rattle, performed It Ain't Necessarily So. This is one of those pieces of classical music which challenges the too frequently heard assertion, I don't like classical music.

How could one not like that music? Isidor Goodman and the Melbourne Symphony Orchestra, directed by Patrick Thomas. They performed the 18th variation from the Rhapsody on a Theme of Paganini by Sergei Rachmaninoff. Irving Berlin's music with Tommy Dorsey and his orchestra.

0: From Irving Berlin's score for The Fabulous Dorseys, Marie was performed by Tommy Dorsey and his orchestra. The vocalist was Jack Leonard. And now everything's coming up roses.
1: I'm gonna make you a star. I'm gonna build a whole new act all around you. It's going to be better than anything we ever did before, better than anything we even dreamed. Look at the new star, Herbie. She's going to be beautiful. She is beautiful. Finished. We're just beginning. And there's no stopping us this time.

loosely based on the life of Gypsy Rose Lee, the musical Gypsy was written by Jules Stein and Stephen Sondheim. We heard Everything's Coming Up Roses from Bernadette Peters, who starred in the 2003 revival. We're going to conclude today's programme with the scherzo from Mendelssohn's Incidental Music for A Midsummer Night's Dream.

We concluded with the scherzo from Mendelssohn's Incidental Music for A Midsummer Night's Dream. The Bavarian Radio Symphony Orchestra was conducted by Raphael Kubelik. You've been listening to the Village Music Hour, and this is Terry Hughes inviting you to join us again at 12 noon, Monday to Friday, for further light classics, music from the shows, and melodies which have stood the test of time.

Hello, I'm Marusha. This Christmas, I'm joined by the original man from Snowy River, Tom Verlinson, noted now for his smooth Frank Sinatra-like voice, and of course, a fantastic lineup of local and interstate talent for 2 hours of non-stop Christmas cheer. The Brisbane Symphony Orchestra and the Queensland Choir are also part of the massive lineup of performers and musicians on stage for our Christmas celebration. Our past 4 Yuletide specials have been sellouts, so book early to enjoy the happiest Christmas show ever. 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

Good afternoon. It's Friday the 9th of October and I'm Nigel Rush. I'll be taking you through the next 3 hours. Let's start the afternoon with our music diary update. The Queensland Symphony Orchestra will perform the Violin Concerto No. 1 in G minor by Bruch with soloist Katerina Lee and works by Dvorak, Bizet and others at RPAC Cleveland this evening at 7 o'clock. 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The concert will be repeated at QPAC this Sunday morning at 11:30. 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That's 136 246. A recital by visiting organist Richard Brazier will include works by Bach, Franck and others at St. John's Cathedral in the city this evening at 7 o'clock. For details, call 0407 037 091. That's 0407 037 091. Voxalis Opera will present a performance of Pelléas and Melisande by Debussy at St. Andrew's Church in the city this evening at 7 o'clock. For details, you can call 0466 334 964. That's 0466 334 964. The Orchestra Concertino will perform overtures by Mozart, Beethoven and others at the Craigslee High School, Chermside West, on Sunday afternoon at 2 o'clock. For further information on this, you can call 0404 050 452. That's 0404 050 452. Adam Chilabi on the violin, James Wannan on the viola, and Hung Suk Bae on the cello will perform with Jonathan Henderson on the flute to perform flute quartets by Mozart and works by Sculthorpe at the Holy Trinity Church Hall in Fortitude Valley on Wednesday evening at 6 o'clock. 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and Zelenka with Peter Roenfeld and friends on Saturday the 24th of this month, Warwick Adani and Mark Hooper on Sunday the 25th, and an all Haydn program with the orchestra Corda Spiritus, also on Sunday the 25th. That's our music diary for today. It's now time for Under Southern Skies. Our program is sponsored by legendary cellist Misha Majski, returning to Brisbane with his daughter, acclaimed pianist Lily Majski, for a special recital featuring Schubert, Schumann, Brahms, Mendelssohn, Rachmaninoff and Shostakovich. 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
Now, to get us started on our Under Southern Skies, we've got a performance from the Sydney Symphony Orchestra of the prelude to Wagner's opera, The Master Singers of Nuremberg.

That was the Sydney Symphony Orchestra, under the guidance of their chief conductor at the time, Ado Dubuat, who of course led the Sydney Symphony Orchestra from 1993 to 2003. That was the prelude to Wagner's The Master Singers of Nuremberg. Interestingly, Wagner did have some long operas. That was his longest at 4.5 hours, not even including the breaks. So now we're going to hear from the Queensland Symphony Orchestra performing the Piano Concerto of Ross Edwards.

That was the Piano Concerto, composed by Ross Edwards, who of course shared such a close artistic bond with the pianist Dennis Hennig that Edwards dedicated this Piano Concerto to Hennig. Hennig played the premiere with the Queensland Symphony Orchestra in 1983, and this, the recorded version, was conducted for the Queensland Symphony Orchestra by Maya Friedman. Now we're going to move on to hear the Septimus Kelly composition, The Serenade for Flute, Harp, Horn and Strings.

0: That was the Tasmanian Symphony Orchestra, conducted by Benjamin Northey. On the flute was Douglas Mackey, Marshall McGuire harp, Jeff Lairs on the horn. The serenade for flute, harp, horn and strings, composed in 1911 by Septimus Kelly, who unfortunately died at the Battle of the Somme in November 1916. He was a very interesting character, if you want to check him out. That's today's Under Southern Skies. Thank you to Sylvia Lynn for today's program.
1: Don't miss out on the music from two of the most iconic ballets ever written when the Brisbane Symphony Orchestra presents Fire and Water, their final concert of 2026. Conducted by Dr. Lucas Lynch, in collaboration with Ballet Theatre Queensland, the performance includes Stravinsky's groundbreaking Firebird and selections from Tchaikovsky's spectacular Swan Lake, and dancers from the Ballet Theatre Queensland will accompany select movements from the program. BSO's Fire and Water Concert is on Sunday, November 1st at 3 p.m. at the Old Museum, 480 Gregory Terrace, Bowen Hills. Tickets can be booked online at oldmuseum.au and look for Fire and Water, Brisbane Symphony Orchestra, a station sponsor.
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0: was the Queensland Choir with Mozart's Ave Verum Corpus. It's now 2 o'clock and it's time for Concert Hall.
1: This November, one of the world's great cellists returns to Brisbane. 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

To start us off on Concert Hall this afternoon, we've got the Ireland's RTE Sinfonietta, conducted by John Georgiadis, playing Fors, Peleus and Melaison.

That was the RTE Sinfonietta from Ireland, conducted by John Georgiadis, performing Fors, Palaeus and Melisande, Opus 80, the concert suite. Now for the music of Haydn and the English Chamber Orchestra.

The English Chamber Orchestra, with Salvatore Accardo on violin, at the violin, Bruno Canino, harpsichord, performing what was the sixth of Haydn's keyboard concertos, Concerto in F for violin and harpsichord. The time is coming up to 20 minutes to 3, and it's now to have a good time to have a look at events coming up through the 4 MBS ticketing service. A concert with Peter Roenfeld and friends, including 4 vocalists and 8 musicians, will feature works by Bach and Zelenka at Nazareth Church, Woolloongabba, on Saturday the 24th of this month at 4 in the afternoon. Papa Haydn with the Orchestra Cordis Spiritus, conducted by Chen Yang, along with cellist Oliver Scott, will feature an all-Haydn program at St. Augustine's Church, Hamilton, on Sunday the 25th of this month at 2 in the afternoon. The fifth concert in the Warwick Abney Mark Hooper series will include the Violin Sonata No. 33 in B-flat by Mozart, the Violin Sonata No. 3 in D minor by Brahms, and the Sonatina No. 3 in G minor by Schubert at the 4MBS Performance Studio, Cooperoo, also on Sunday the 25th of this month at 3 in the afternoon. To book for any of these events, go to 4mbs.com.au, where you can book and print tickets online. 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It's now time to hear the Australian Chamber Orchestra with Beethoven's Symphony No. 6 in F.

0: the Australian Chamber Orchestra, conducted there by Richard Tognetti, performing Beethoven Symphony No. 6 in F, Pastoral, the Opus 68.
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0: It's coming up to 25 minutes to 4, and to take us up to 4 o'clock, we have the Melbourne Symphony. Sorry, it's 25 minutes past 3, not 25 minutes to 4.

We've been listening to a live performance recording the concert at the Arts Centre Hamer Hall in Melbourne, 24th of November 2007. We heard the Enigma Variations on an original theme, Opus 36 by Edvard Elgar. It was performed by the Melbourne Symphony Orchestra, conducted by Charles McHarris. Thank you to David Allen for selecting the music in Friday Concert Hall and preparing the programme. And thanks also to Nigel Rush, who has been your presenter with two programmes since 1 o'clock. A little bit of Haydn before we go to Drive Time Classics.

And another live performance there, and that one was from the fourth movement of Haydn's Symphony No. 6 in D. Elizabeth Wolfish was the conductor with the Queensland Philharmonic Orchestra. 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The time right now is seconds away from 4 o'clock this Friday, the 9th of October, 2026.

Welcome to Drive Time on 4MBS Classic FM, the home of great classical music in southeast Queensland. You're about to enjoy 2 hours of the finest in tuneful, familiar classical music, chosen and presented by our volunteer music lovers.

And a very good afternoon to you. Yes, hello, John Schuller here with you. Happy to be sharing wonderful music during the next 2 hours in Drive Time Classics. We're going to begin in a moment with Felix Mendelssohn, then music of Tchaikovsky, Clara Schumann, Meyerbeer, Beethoven. I hope you can stay and share the music, and if you happen to be listening on the net, wherever you are, whatever time it is, please stay with us. We'll have some lovely music to share. Starting off with a guitarist, Gerald Garcia, with Venetian Boat Song, Songs Without Words by Felix Mendelssohn.

Well, it's an easy to listen to beginning to the program today. Music of Felix Mendelssohn, Venetian Boat Song from Songs Without Words. Yes, we heard three different movements there, and the guitarist was Gerald Garcia. And we move straight to a waltz, Sleeping Beauty by Tchaikovsky.

from a CD simply entitled The World of Ballet. Yes, we heard The Waltz from Sleeping Beauty by Tchaikovsky, performed there by the Vienna Philharmonic Orchestra, conducted by Herbert von Karajan. Broadcasting has changed a lot since 4MBS Classic FM was granted its license in March 1979. Notably, our programs are now heard around the world via the World Wide Web, and most of our music now played off CD, which disc by disc is being transferred to a digital platform. Vinyl has disappeared altogether. 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Call us on 3847 1717. Let's now listen to the lovely music of Clara Schumann.

Music by the composer Clara Schumann there, wonderful piano music by the Japanese pianist Yoshiko Iwai. We heard the last two movements of a sonata in G minor, the Scherzo and Trio, and we just heard the lively Rondo. Music of Clara Schumann. Now, let's go to a march, change course a little bit, change our mood. We're going to hear a coronation march from The Prophet by the composer Meyerbeer.

You'll be marching to that. You're really moving, aren't you? It's the stately coronation march from The Prophet by the composer Meyerbeer, M-E-Y-E-R-B-E-E-R, performed by the London Symphony Orchestra, no mention of who

0: are able to raise revenue from the huge investments that have been talked about in data centers. So there's billions of dollars in capital expenditure on data centers. Now, we're all used to right now Googling things for free, which is paid for, if you think about it, by advertising. What's going to pay for these $1 billion of investment? It's not going to be advertising. And so we're already starting to see on our phones, for example, requests for software as a service, i.e., essentially, we're going to pay monthly subscriptions for AI assistance.
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2: At the time now is approaching 27 minutes past four. The program is Drive Time Classics. John Schuller here with you, happy to be sharing wonderful music. Time for Beethoven. I don't know whether you ever saw the film Copying Beethoven. I only saw it once and I wished I could get hold of it and see it again, but there we are. But it was all about Beethoven and his life and problems with his deafness, etc. Well, here's a piano sonata number 5 in C, the finale. The pianist is Vladimir Ashkenazy, and it really does sum up Beethoven so well.

pianist was played by Ashkenazi, and we heard then the piano sonata number 5 in C minor, opus 10, number 1, the finale, Prestissimo. Wonderful Beethoven. We, about an hour ago, had the Pastoral Symphony, so Beethoven wrote lots of different types of music, all of it wonderful. Now, let's go from Beethoven to Mozart. Clarinet Concerto in A major. Here's the lovely Adagio, Kochel 6-2-2.

0: Isn't that divine? I was just reading on CD Notes that apparently a critic once said to Mozart, you can't have a clarinet concerto in so many octaves. Oh, Mozart apparently said, well, I just did. And we just heard it. Clarinet Concerto in A Major, Kurzweil 622, the lovely Adagio. Ernst Onsommer was the clarinetist, Martin Gabriel the oboist, and Stefan Tarnowski the bassoonist, with the Vienna Mozart Academy, all conducted by Johannes Wildner.
1: Don't miss out on the music from two of the most iconic ballets ever written when the Brisbane Symphony Orchestra presents Fire and Water, their final concert of 2026. Conducted by Dr. Lucas Lynch in collaboration with Ballet Theatre Queensland, the performance includes Stravinsky's groundbreaking Firebird and selections from Tchaikovsky's spectacular Swan Lake, and dancers from the Ballet Theatre Queensland will accompany select movements from the programme. BSO's Fire and Water Concert is on Sunday, November 1st at 3 p.m. at the Old Museum, 480 Gregory Terrace, Bowen Hills. Tickets can be booked online at oldmuseum.au and look for Fire and Water, Brisbane Symphony Orchestra, a station sponsor.
0: It's time for some music now. Wonderful Impromptu by Frédéric Chopin.

Music of Frédéric Chopin there. Roger Woodward was the pianist with Fantaisie Impromptu in C sharp minor, opus 66. Let's continue with some more lovely music, this time from Georges Bizet, an aria Habanera from Carmen.

0: The sultry music from Carmen Habanera, L'Amour. Yes, from Georges Bizet, Angela Giorgio, the soloist with the National Orchestra of Capital of Toulouse, conducted by Michel Plasson.
1: Join 4MBS and a stellar cast of Shakespearean actors for our 20th annual Shakespeare Festival this summer in the Roma Street Parkland. This year, we present two fully staged performances of Shakespeare's Henry IV, Parts 1 and 2. International actor and Shakespearean specialist Tama Matheson directs this thrilling tale of battles, rebellion and royal intrigue as Prince Hal fights for England's crown, encouraged by the jest and occasional wisdom of Falstaff. Come early to enjoy roving performers, Shakespearean dance, swordplay demonstrations and more, including Emeritus Professor Roland Rowley Sussex discussing Shakespeare's use of language immediately before each performance. Rowley's wit and enthusiasm for language makes him an entertaining addition to our Shakespearean celebrations. Save the dates, Saturday the 31st of October and Sunday the 1st of November in the shade of the Roma Street Parkland Amphitheatre. More information online at brisbaneshakespearefestival.com.au. A proud 4MBS initiative.
0: Oh yes, 4MBS, so much more than a radio station. And at 5:30, in about 35 minutes' time, be Music Diary, and I'll give you more details of other performances in and around Brisbane. Let's hear the English Chamber Orchestra now, directed or conducted by Raymond Leppard, with Serenade and Scherzo by Antonín Dvořák.

0: The very descriptive music of the Czech composer Antonín Dvořák. We heard from his Serenade in E for Strings, Opus 22. We heard the third movement, the Scherzo Vivace. It was performed by the English Chamber Orchestra, conducted by Raymond Leppard. You are in tune with 4MBS Classic FM 103.7 here in Brisbane, Australia. 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It's seconds away from 5 o'clock. And, you know, many classical composers have been inspired by their childhood memories of growing up in the country. Our theme in Feature at 5 this week is rural. A look at music inspired by the countryside. Here's Peter MacDonald to explain.
1: Completing our rural or rustic theme for this week, we turn to America and Aaron Copland. Born in 1900, Copland lived for 90 years and was a preeminent American composer, teacher, writer, and later a conductor of his own and other American music. The open, slowly changing harmonies in much of his music are typical of what many people consider to be the sound of American music, evoking the vast American landscape and the pioneer spirit. He is best known for the works he wrote in the 1930s and 40s in a deliberately accessible style, often referred to as populist. Works in this vein include the ballets Appalachian Spring, Billy the Kid and Rodeo, and his Fanfare for the Common Man and Third Symphony. In addition to his ballets and orchestral works, he produced music in many other genres, including chamber music, vocal works, opera, and film scores. Copland studied in Paris under Nadia Boulanger, whose eclectic approach to music inspired his own broad taste. Determined upon his return to the US to make his way as a full-time composer, Copland wrote works on commission and did some teaching and writing. However, he found that composing orchestral works in the modernist style, which he had adopted while studying abroad, was not financially rewarding, particularly in light of the Great Depression. Copland's music for the film The Red Pony, based on a book by John Steinbeck, won him a new set of fans in the 1970s.

0: Morning on the Ranch from Red Pony Suite by Aaron Copland, performed by the New Philharmonia Orchestra.
1: Thank you, Peter MacDonald. Thank you for the feature at 5. And you are in tune with 4MBS Classic FM 103.7 here in Brisbane. It's now just on 7 minutes past 5. We return to Drive Time Classics in a moment. A very, very strong, zesty overture by Erold. Then a little bit more music of Handel. Music Diary at 5.30. Pablo Sarasate with Bohemian Airs straight after that. Aram Khachaturian with a Masquerade Waltz a little later on at about 5.42. Gaspar Sant's Songs of Spain. Two little operas, two small parts of operas from Mascagni and Leoncavallo to complete the programme. Let's settle back now for a lovely overture with the Boston Pops Orchestra, Zampa.

I don't know about you, but as overtures go, that's got to be one of the better ones. It's the overture, yes, performed by the Boston Pops Orchestra, conducted by Arthur Fiedler. It's a sort of a special recording, that one. And it's the Zampa overture from Herold. And yes, I think it's a very good overture indeed. That's my humble opinion. I hope you enjoyed it. Now let's go to George Frideric Handel. Here's a harp concerto.

The majestic music of George Frideric Handel, performed there brilliantly by E. Musici. We heard the concerto in B-flat, opus 4, number 6, for harp, strings and two flutes. Wonderful music, isn't it? Now to take us towards Music Diary, a little bit of fun here, a little teaser, if you like. We heard a little bit from Georges Bizet from Carmen. Well, here's Larry Adler playing the harmonica. I think this is absolutely incredible.

0: That's from a CD entitled Larry Adler in Concert. And Larry Adler is playing the harmonica. Incredible. With the Pro Arta Orchestra, conducted by Francis Chagrin. And we heard the Fantasy from Carmen by Georges Bizet, arranged by Adler himself. I just think it's very talented indeed.
1: Hello, I'm Peter Van de Graaff. There are a few works by Darius Milhaud that have risen to the top, famous pieces in most every music lover's consciousness. We're going to find out all about this man, a refugee from France who taught in California. He counted among his pupils Burt Bacharach, Dave Brubeck, and William Bolcom. This week on Exploring Music, it's all about Darius Milhaud. I hope you'll be listening.
0: And that's a program at 7 tonight. Please be listening. It's extremely good. 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Time is just seconds after 5:30. It's time to reopen our music diary for today, Friday the 9th of October. Pens at the ready. Lots happening in and around Brisbane. Firstly, the Queensland Symphony Orchestra will perform the Violin Concerto No. 1 in G minor by Bruch, with soloists Katharina Lee and works by Dvořák, Bizet, and others at RPAC Cleveland this evening, tonight, at 7 o'clock. 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That number again, 3829 8131. 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That number again, 136246. A recital by visiting organist Richard Brazier will include works by Jacques J.S. Bach, Franck, and others at

St. John's Cathedral in the city this evening, tonight, at 7 o'clock. For details, call 0407 037 091. That number again for tonight is 0407 037 091. Voxalis Opera will present a performance of Pelléas and Melisandre by Debussy at St. Andrew's Church in the city, again this evening at 7 o'clock. You can't go to all of them, but this one's at 7 o'clock. For details, call 0466 334 964. That number again for tonight at 7 o'clock at St. Andrew's Church in the city, 0466 334 964. The Orchestra Concertino will perform overtures by Mozart, Beethoven, and others at the Craigsley High School, Chermside West, on Sunday afternoon at 2 o'clock. For further information, call 0404 050 452. I'll repeat that again, 0404 050 452. Adam Chalabi, violin, James Wannan, viola, Hyung Suk Bai, cello, and Jonathan Henderson, flute, will perform flute quartets by Mozart and works by Sculthorpe at the Holy Trinity Church Hall, Fortitude Valley, on Wednesday evening at 6 o'clock. 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Details of events listed in the music diary, as well as events further ahead, can be found on our website 4mbs.com.au, where you can book online for selected performances, including Bach and Selenka with Peter Roenfeldt and friends on Saturday the 24th of this month, Warwick Adeney and Mark Huber on Sunday the 25th, and an all Haydn program with Orchestra Corda Spiritus also on Sunday the 25th.

0: Wonderful, isn't it? An excerpt, just because it's a very long piece, but that's from Bohemian Airs by Pablo Sarasate. We heard the Allegro Molto Vivace. And then Sophie Mutter was the violinist with the Wiener Philharmonica, all conducted by James Levine.
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0: And it brings the time to approaching 19 minutes to 6. BBC News just after 6, then local weather forecast and update, and then dinner classics. Here's some lovely music of Aram Khachaturian.

Very exciting music, isn't it? The Masquerade Waltz by the composer Aram Khachaturian. And it was performed by the Sydney Symphony Orchestra, conducted by Patrick Thomas. And we continue with Drive Time Classics towards BBC News to just after six. Here's some Spanish music by Gaspar Sanz.

0: my Songs of Spain, Songs of Eraluza, yeah. Music by Gaspar Sanz, S-A-N-Z. Gareth Kosh was the guitar, and the cellist was Hevik Taletzi.
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0: And the time now is approaching 8 minutes to six. BBC News just after six. I'm going to complete Drive Time Classics now with selections from two different operas, two different composers. Firstly, music of Mascagni from Cavalleria Rusticana. And then we're going to music of an opera by Leon Cavallo. I'll give you the details when it's finished, but here's three beautiful pieces. We might have time for four. First of all, Intermezzo.

0: Wonderful bell chorus from Pagliacci by Leon Cavallo, and before that, the Intermezzo and the Viva from Mascagni Opera Cavalier Rusticana, and London Opera Chorus and all of the National Philharmonic Orchestra conducted by Giuseppe Pattani. That concludes Drive Time Classics for today. Hope you'll be with us tomorrow. We've got a membership drive tomorrow. We'd love to hear from you. 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It's seconds after 6 o'clock. 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We're crossing to London for the BBC World News right now.
1: BBC News with Govinda Gill. Plans by the US Defence Department to live stream the execution of a man convicted of killing several soldiers have been met with growing condemnation. Nidal Hassan killed 13 unarmed troops at Fort Hood in 2009 and is due to be executed by firing squad in December. The Republican Senator Tom Tillis said public executions were beyond disgusting and something oppressive dictatorships like Iran and Afghanistan did. Sergeant Alonzo Lunsford was shot 7 times by Hassan. He said the live stream should be censored for the general public and children shouldn't be allowed to see it, but others could.
2: As far as the families of the fallen and the families of the survivors and the survivors themselves, yes, I think we should be able to look at it uncensored, because I'm going to be there. And before they pull the trigger, I want him to look at me in my eyes, and I look at him in his eyes, and I want him to know, dude, you failed. I'm still here.
1: New York officials have expressed outrage after federal immigration agents shot and wounded a Dominican man in a car that was also reported to be carrying a 5-year-old child. The city's mayor, Zora Mamdani, called the situation unconscionable and called for an end to all ICE enforcement actions there.
3: The pretext of ICE is, in their words, to keep this country safe. How is it keeping anyone safe to have, as you just heard from the police commissioner, individuals wearing construction vests in masks with long guns? Residents have no idea if these are law enforcement agents or if they are simply attacking someone on the street. And when it comes to ICE, it begs the question, what's the difference?
1: Schools in several Malaysian states are closed today as smog from forest fires in Indonesia pushes air pollution to unhealthy levels. Affected areas include the capital, Kuala Lumpur, and administrative centre, Putrajaya. Here's our Global Affairs reporter, Joanna Keane.
4: Indonesia is experiencing its worst wildfire season in more than a decade, caused by farmers and companies using a cheap but illegal slash-and-burn method to clear vegetation, and made worse by the dry conditions brought on by the super El Niño. Toxic smoke has shrouded the country as well as Malaysia, Singapore and the Philippines. Images show landmarks in Singapore and Kuala Lumpur barely visible in the haze. Malaysia has ordered schools to shut in areas where the air quality has become a risk to health, and it's called for an urgent regional meeting.
1: A delegation from Ukraine is expected to meet President Trump's special envoys, Steve Witkoff and Jared Kushner, in Miami later for talks about the war with Russia. A US official said they'd discuss a new unified proposal on all aspects of the conflict to try to end it. This is understood to include a possible post-war security guarantees for Ukraine. BBC News. Britain's Prime Minister Andy Burnham has survived his first electoral test after his Labour Party retained a parliamentary seat. The by-election in London was called when the former Prime Minister, Keir Starmer, stepped down as an MP last month. The local council head, Sugal Abdiwali, beat the leader of the Green Party in England and Wales, Zach Polanski, in the Holborn and St Pancras constituency. Asked to reflect on what's gone wrong for the Green Party, Mr. Polansky had this to say.
5: My reflection is, if things are going wrong by the fact that we just tripled our vote share and had our second best by-election result in Green Party history, you know what? I'll take that. Now, I'm not going to sit here and pretend I'm not disappointed. No politician runs in a by-election and doesn't want to win. But at the same time, to see the growth in what was supposedly a safe Labour seat since 1983 is now a marginal Labour seat. That's clearly growth. And next time we can get it over the line.
1: There's been another high-profile defection from Sudan's RSF paramilitaries to the government side. Lieutenant Colonel Mohamed Azraq Al-Franjani, who commanded the RSF's special tasks group, brought with him 300 troops. He described the protracted civil conflict as a futile war that's devastated Sudan. Adidas is suing an Australian fashion brand for selling in advertising clothes with a four-stripe design, arguing it's deceptively similar to its distinctive three-stripe trademark. Adidas argues that White Fox is taking advantage of its reputation and drawing an association in the minds of consumers. White Fox argued the design was being used for decoration, not as a trademark. The winner of the Nobel Peace Prize will be announced in Norway shortly. 287 individuals and organisations have been nominated for what's regarded as the main diplomatic and humanitarian accolade of the year. BBC News.
0: 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We're also streaming online through 4mbs.com.au. The time now is just after 6 minutes past six. Weather updates on 4MBS are sponsored by Brisbane Symphony Orchestra, presenting Fire and Water, their final concert of 2026. Conducted by Dr. Lucas Lintz, in collaboration with Ballet Theatre Queensland, enjoy Stravinsky's groundbreaking Firebird and selections from Tchaikovsky's spectacular Swan Lake. BSO's Fire and Water concert is on Sunday, November 1st at 3 p.m. at the Old Museum, 480 Gregory Terrace, Bowen Hills. Book at oldmuseum.au. Let's have a look at the weather now for Brisbane and immediate surrounding areas. Very similar pretty well all areas. Brisbane overnight will be 16 tomorrow, Saturday 10th of October, 32. Partly cloudy day, medium chance of showers, in fact a chance of a thunderstorm in the afternoon and evening, 40% chance of showers. Ipswich will drop to 13 tonight, tomorrow will be 31, very similar again, partly cloudy day, minimum chance of showers, a chance of a thunderstorm in the afternoon and evening, again that 40% chance of showers or rain. Two coastal areas are a little different, 18 minimum overnight in Gold Coast, Coolangatta, 28 tomorrow, and Maroochydore, the Sunshine Coast area, 16 overnight and 29. Both coastal areas have a little less, 20% chance of showers, but again, there'll be a partly cloudy day and a chance of a thunderstorm in the afternoon and the evening. 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It's 103.7 and it's 8 minutes past six. John Schuller here with you at Dinner Classics. This is an uninterrupted program through till seven. Now, the program has been prepared by John Carrier and firstly a keyboard sonata number 32 by Joseph Haydn. Soloist is Jeffrey Lancaster. Then to our second item, which will be the Octet in E-flat, Opus 20, by Felix Mendelssohn. 7 o'clock, our regular program, Exploring Music, till 8. Then, at the concert, we'll highlight recent and archival recordings made by the 4MBS concert recording team. A couple of short messages, and then we'll settle down to some music in the uninterrupted program of Dinner Classics.
6: Hello, I'm Marusha. This Christmas, I'm joined by the original man from Snowy River, Tom Verlinson, noted now for his smooth Frank Sinatra-like voice, and of course, a fantastic lineup of local and interstate talent for 2 hours of non-stop Christmas cheer. The Brisbane Symphony Orchestra and the Queensland Choir are also part of the massive lineup of performers and musicians on stage for our Christmas celebration. Our past 4 Yuletide specials have been sellouts, so book early to enjoy the happiest Christmas show ever. 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
0: And so we go to our uninterrupted program through to 7. Dinner Classics, a program put together by John Carrier. Firstly, we shall hear music of Joseph Haydn, the keyboard sonata number 32, and then music of Felix Mendelssohn, octet in E-flat, opus 20. 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

All this week on Exploring Music, we've been learning about the cosmopolitan French composer Darius Milhaud, his life, his music, and his contemporaries. I'm Peter Van de Graaff. Before Milhaud returned to France from the U.S. after World War II, he wanted to pay tribute to Gabriel Fauré on his 100th anniversary, and he did so with his 12th string quartet, a work that has been called the loveliest, tenderest music in the 20th century for string quartet. We hear the second movement, the slow movement, from that work with the Quartetto Italiano.

That was the second movement, the slow movement, marked lent, from the String Quartet No. 12 by Darius Milhaud, from a highly regarded recording from 1954 with the Quartetto Italiano. In August 1947, Milhaud returned to France after 7 extremely rewarding and productive years in exile. He saw many old friends, traveled around his beloved France, returned to his native province of Provence, and surely enjoyed the adulation that accompanied his return. 1 year later, he received a commission from the French government to write a symphony commemorating the 100th anniversary of the 1848 revolution, and Milhaud responded with the Symphony No. 4. The title he gave to the third movement is particularly applicable to his state of mind at the time. He called it Les Joies de la Liberté Retrouvée, the joys of liberty refound, celebrating peace and freedom. And here is that third movement from his fourth symphony with the Basel Radio Symphony conducted by Alan Francis.

Third movement from Symphony No. 4 by Darius Milhaud, with Alan Francis conducting the Basel Radio Symphony. But Milhaud wasn't going to settle down in France just yet. After seeing old friends and family, he was invited back to teach at the Berkshire Music Festival in Massachusetts, alongside another composer whom he greatly admired, Aaron Copland. By this time, his rheumatoid arthritis forced him to stay in a wheelchair full-time. America was not done with him yet. He was then off to California again to teach at the Music Academy of the West in Santa Barbara. Before he left France, though, a student gave him a vintage music notebook with 8 staves, and he conceived the unusual idea of filling its pages with 2 string quartets, which could be played separately or together as an octet, so 2 musical pieces in one, something that had never been tried before. Such a work poses some challenges. At least one player from each ensemble had to be playing at any given moment, otherwise there'd be silence when the works were played separately. It is thus a quite dense piece, but highly original. And here's an excerpt from the premiere recording with the group that played the premiere, the Budapest Quartet.

part of the Octet by Darius Milhaud, performed by the Budapest Quartet. Yes, they did play all eight parts in a multi-track recording. And at the premiere, each quartet was played separately and then both together. It's Darius Milhaud all this week on Exploring Music. Why not drop us a line and tell us what you think at exploringmusic.org. Milhaud's Jewish roots were neither Ashkenazic nor Sephardic, but rather specifically Provençal, dating back as early as the first century of the Common Era. This area and its people had developed a distinct musical tradition, which was reflected in the music we're hearing. A noteworthy example of this is his Sacred Service, written upon his return to France in 1947. Here are two excerpts from that work, the opening, Ma Tovu, and then the taking of the scroll from the Ark, with Gerard Schwartz conducting the Czech Philharmonic.

godel Eloheinu, utanu chavod la Torah. Let us declare the greatness of our God and render honor unto the Torah.

the opening Matovu, and the taking of the scroll from the Ark from the Service Sacré, the Sacred Service by Darius Milhaud, conducted by Gerard Schwartz. This next work that we're going to hear illustrates another aspect of Milhaud's music that came in the following year, 1948, as he was teaching at Tanglewood. For someone who followed modern trends and composers closely, Milhaud took great interest in music of the past. We've already heard of his arrangements of music by early English composer John Gay and the ballet Le Train Bleu, based on Jacques Offenbach. But here is something that Milhaud wrote based on music by the French Baroque composer Jean-Baptiste Anet, the suite The Apotheosis of Molière, which charmingly depicts the great playwright being received into heaven by all of the colorful characters that he invented. It's with the New London Orchestra, conducted by Ronald Corp.

That was the New London Orchestra, conducted by Ronald Corp, in The Apotheosis of Molière by Darius Milhaud. Way back around 1920, Milhaud told his friend and mentor Jean Cocteau that he wanted to write, quote, one more quartet than Beethoven, close quote. At the time, the Große Fuge of Beethoven was considered a separate quartet, so the number 17 was attached to Beethoven's output in the genre. Well, in 1950, he finally surpassed 17 and decided to pay homage to his parents, who had died during World War II, with his very last quartet. Let's hear part of the last quartet music that Milhaud composed. It's a tribute to them and a recollection of his happy childhood in Provence. And this is the Parisi Quartet.

The Last Quartets, the String Quartet No. 18 by Darius Milhaud, played by the Parisi Quartet. Milhaud and his wife further explored their Jewish roots with a trip to Israel in 1952. He had received a commission from Israel for the opera David, written for the 3,000th anniversary of King David and the founding of Jerusalem. In fact, his very last work was a cantata written for the 1973 Festival of Israel.

The music of Millau lives on through a very few famous compositions: La Création du Monde, Le Bœuf sur le Toit, Scaramouche, and the Suite Française. But as one of the most prolific composers of the 20th century, there remains so much to discover. The operas, the cantatas, the numerous songs, the 12 symphonies, the 18 string quartets and other chamber works, the piano music, the many concertos. We've heard a lot these last 5 days, but what additional treasures there are to be found in the music of Darius Milhaud.

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0: 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Sam Genualdi is our recording engineer, with special thanks to Eric Opland and the entire WFMT production and syndication team. Our executive producer is Roger White. Major funding for Exploring Music is provided by the Paul M. Angel Family Foundation, Helen Zell, the Earl and Brenda Shapiro family, Mr. and Mrs. William G. Brown, Eugene Jarvis and Sasha Gerritsen, the Julian Family Foundation, and the generous support of WFMT members. I'm Peter Van de Graaff. Thank you for listening.

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2: Good evening to 4MBS and our Friday night edition of At the Concert. Carmel Karras with you for around the next 2 hours. We start with Czech composer Leos Janáček. Janáček's musical output, firmly influenced by Dvořák. His later mature works incorporated national folk music cast in a modern and very original form. His opera, Genufa, was often referred to as the Moravian National Opera. It achieved great success in Prague, 1916, and ensured the composer's access to great opera stages worldwide. His later works were his most celebrated, and alongside Dvořák and Smetana, he is considered one of the most important Czech composers. Here is the String Quartet No. 1, Kreutzer Sonata.

and deserved applause for the string quartet. Number one, the Kreutzer Sonata, was performed by the Goldner String Quartet and composer Leos Janacek. And we move to Johannes Brahms, and a whole 22 years since his first piano concerto. Composer Brahms began working on a second piano concerto in 1878, completing it 3 years later. The public premiere of this work was given in Budapest, November 1881, and Brahms himself as soloist. He was an immediate success, and he proceeded to perform in many cities across Europe. So we're going to listen to Brahms Piano Concerto No. 2 in B-flat, and it's performed by pianist Stephen Huff with the Australian Chamber Orchestra under Richard Tognetti.

And that was the wonderful piano playing by Stephen Hough with the Australian Chamber Orchestra, Brahms Piano Concerto No. 2 in B flat, Opus 83. And that was under the baton of Richard Tognetti. Our quintessentially English composer, Ralph Vaughan Williams, and his London Symphony, the second symphony he had composed. The London Symphony was originally performed in 1914, but it was lost and then reconstructed and later modified by the composer. We're going to hear the London Symphony, and that is the third movement, Scherzo Nocturne. Sergei Koishman conducts the Queensland Youth Symphony Orchestra.

And we heard that beautiful work by the Queensland Youth Symphony Orchestra, and that was Symphony, the London Symphony by Ralph Vaughan Williams, Third Movement Scherzo Nocturne, and that was the reconstructed version by Vaughan Williams, and Sergei Cushman conducted the Queensland Youth Symphony. And now we're going to move from London to France, and we're going to hear the Songs of the Auvergne from excerpts of Book One. French composer Marie-Joseph Cantaloube was also a talented musicologist and author best known for collections of orchestrated folk songs from the Auvergne region of France. Cantaloube himself was born in Annonay, Ardèche, into a family with deep roots in the Auvergne region of France. Soprano Pamela Helen Stephen performs with the Queensland Philharmonic Orchestra.

Well, I hope you enjoyed that lovely work of soprano Pamela Helen Stephen, who performed with the Queensland Philharmonic Orchestra. And that was the Songs of the Avern from excerpts of Book One. That was under the direction of Richard Hickox. Now, Munich court bassoonist Georg Friedrich Brandt asked Weber for a concerto when he was only 25 years of age, but Karl Maria von Weber produced one of two most significant works in the instrument's somewhat limited concerto repertoire, and the other one was Mozart. In 1822, Weber prepared the concerto for publication and made a few small alterations along the way. Weber gets down to the business of development with alacrity. He lavishes bravura passage work upon the soloist, and he emphasizes the march tune. Here is the bassoon concerto in F major.

Well, wonderful and well-deserved praise. And that was the Bassoon Concerto in F Major, Opus 75. That was a Bassoon Concerto in F, Opus 75, and Carl Maria von Weber's Bassoon Concerto in F Major. And Brock Emerson was the bassoonist who performed with the Queensland Youth Symphony Orchestra, and brilliant work by Brock Emerson under the baton of John Kuro. And now we come to the final work from our At the Concert this evening, and many thanks to Peter McCann, who compiled this program for us. And I'm going to say that, just a reminder, coming up at 10 o'clock there'll be some further editions of From the Archives, and there'll be more great music then for your listening pleasure. But finally this evening we have for At the Concert Prokofiev Symphony No. 1 in D, and Prokofiev Symphony No. 1 in D, Classical, Opus 25. This is the Minuet Trio, and it is quite short.

0: Sergei Prokofiev, he began his Symphony No. 1 in D major, Opus 25, 1916. He wrote most of it and finished it in 1917. That would have been September of that year. It was widely known as the Classical Symphony, and this is the name given to it by the composer himself. It premiered in April 21, 1918 in Petrograd, and the Queensland Philharmonic Orchestra was conducted by Richard Hickox. So now that does conclude our At the Concert this evening. Many thanks again to Peter McCann, who compiled the program. And please remember, 10 o'clock, there'll be a further edition then of From the Archives. I'm Carmel Carra, signing off for now. Thank you so much for your company this evening.
1: This is Henry Fogle welcoming you to another edition of Collector's Corner. Today, the first of two programs featuring all four Brahms symphonies in stunning performances conducted by Wilhelm Furtwängler. I've gone through the Furtwängler discography and chosen my favorite recordings of each of the four Brahms symphonies. You'll hear the first two on this week's program and the third and fourth next week. The first is a bit of a surprise because generally Furtwängler's greatest performances are with either the Berlin Philharmonic or the Vienna Philharmonic, but this one is with the North German Radio Orchestra in Hamburg. In 2001, for Fanfare magazine, I was asked to review a release of this particular performance, and this is what I wrote. This is the performance used most often to introduce Furtwängler to someone unfamiliar with his art. It has long been recognized as one of his greatest recorded documents. Surprising, since this is with neither of the two orchestras he worked with most regularly, but instead with the Hamburg Radio Forces. The orchestra had been formed recently under Hans Schmidt Isserstadt, and Furtwängler was invited to lead an all Brahms concert on October 27, 1951, culminating with this grand and mesmerizing performance of the First Symphony. From the intensity of the strings and timpani in the opening to the final chords, this is Brahms that grabs you by the throat and won't let go. It is at once dramatic and lyrical, genial and stern, heaven-storming and intimate. No one who loves this symphony should be without this recording. You're going to hear it in a transfer on the Pristine label that was made in 2019, remastered by Andrew Rose. It's my favorite of all of the transfers of this stunning performance, and here it is, Brahms Symphony No. 1, the North German Radio Orchestra of Hamburg, Wilhelm Furtwängler conducting.

From October the 27th, 1951, in the Musikhalle in Hamburg, Wilhelm Furtwängler and the Northwest German Radio Orchestra, Brahms Symphony No. 1. This is the WFMT Radio Network. On Collector's Corner this week and next, we're featuring Brahms symphonies conducted by Wilhelm Furtwängler, in what I believe to be the best recordings that he made, and he left multiple recordings of all the Brahms symphonies. This is a particularly special and unusual concert. On the 28th of January, 1945, Wilhelm Furtwängler conducted the Vienna Philharmonic. A few weeks earlier, he had been told by Albert Speer that the Nazis, particularly Goebbels, were out to assassinate Furtwängler. He had been told that he was seen as being too friendly to Jews. He helped many Jews escape the country. And Goebbels now wanted Furtwängler assassinated. Furtwängler planned to leave the country, and he had two concerts left, one with the Berlin Philharmonic, of which he was music director, and another with the Vienna Philharmonic, of which he was the regular conductor, although not with a title. The Vienna Philharmonic doesn't have music directors. On January 28th, Furtwängler came to Vienna knowing that this was his last concert, at least during wartime. He was going to leave for Switzerland right after this concert. And he couldn't tell the orchestra, because if one person leaked it, he would have been caught. So he had to stand in front of the Vienna Philharmonic, as he had a few days earlier with the Berlin Philharmonic, conduct these musicians that he had formed a bond with, without telling them that he wasn't going to be seeing them again and not knowing when he might see them again. It turned out to be 2.5 years. It was May of 1947 before he returned to Germany to conduct. So think of the emotion that Furtwängler must have been experiencing in this final concert before his departure. The program was the Franck D minor symphony and the Brahms Second Symphony. The performance of the Brahms Second is absolutely electrifying. The finale in particular is almost frenzied. One can understand why. Here it is.

From January the 28th, 1945, Wilhelm Furtwängler and the Vienna Philharmonic in a just incredibly intense performance of the Second Symphony of Johannes Brahms. We're featuring Wilhelm Furtwängler on Collector's Corner this week and next. The featured works are the four symphonies of Johannes Brahms, and next week we will hear the third and fourth. But we have time, and so I'm going to go back to the concert in Hamburg that we began with, where Furtwängler ended with the Brahms First Symphony. The first part of that program was another Brahms work, the Variations on a Theme of Haydn. This is the Hamburg Radio Symphony Orchestra under Wilhelm Furtwängler.

Johannes Brahms' Variations on a Theme of Haydn, played by the North German Radio Orchestra of Hamburg in a 1951 concert conducted by Wilhelm Furtwängler. We have a few minutes left, and so we'll have a little more Brahms with Furtwängler conducting. This is a studio recording made for HMV in 1949. With the Vienna Philharmonic, Wilhelm Furtwängler conducts the Second Hungarian Dance in D minor.

The Hungarian Dance No. 2 by Johannes Brahms, the Vienna Philharmonic in a 1949 recording led by Wilhelm Furtwängler. This is Henry Fogel. I hope that you've enjoyed this edition of Collector's Corner, the first in a series of two programs that are featuring all four symphonies of Johannes Brahms in what I believe to be the finest of Wilhelm Furtwängler's recorded performances of each. Next week, of course, the third and fourth symphonies in live performance recordings from 1954 and 1943. By the way, the week after that, 2 weeks from this program, you'll hear Carl Nielsen's wonderful comic opera, Masquerada, in a fabulous recording. I hope that you enjoy Collector's Corner, a program derived from my own record collection, recordings that I want to share with you. Collector's Corner is heard on this station every week. Collector's Corner is distributed by the WFMT Radio Network.

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1: It's 6:30 in the morning. Let's take a squiz at the weather for today, Saturday, the 10th of August. It says here, partly cloudy, medium chance of showers in the south and slight chance elsewhere. Also the chance of thunderstorm during this afternoon and evening. Winds should get up to 15 to 20 kilometres an hour, then become light again in the early afternoon. A warmish day today, with Brisbane expecting a maximum of 31 degrees, 30 for Ipswich and the Gold Coast, and 28 the maximum expected up north on the Sunshine Coast.
2: Hello, I'm Ross Sadler, and it's my pleasure to be presenting this week's edition of the Bandstand Collection. This weekend is the weekend of our October Radiothon, one of just three weekends in the year in which we suspend normal broadcasting to ask for your financial support, and that support keeps our fine music radio station on the air. Our radiothon begins soon after 9 a.m. this morning, so stay listening to hear some of the incentives that we have for you to support us and become a subscriber if you aren't already in that esteemed category. Now, the theme of our radiothon is How Lucky Are We? So as a prelude to all this, I'd like to offer you a program entitled How Lucky Were These Bands? And like all other forms of musical proliferation, brass bands need financial support. As early as 1816 in Queensbury, Bradford, West Yorkshire, there was a cotton mill known as the Black Dyke Mill. The proprietor was a Mr. John Foster, who also played the French horn, and he joined with several of his employees to form a small brass and reed band. This band didn't last too long, nor did another local ensemble, the Queen's Head Band. But Mr. Foster was not one to give up. In 1855, he joined the two bands together, producing a brass band, which he outfitted with uniforms made from the mill's own cloth. The rest, as with 4MBS, is history.

Our first example of how lucky were these bands, if it hadn't been for Mr. John Foster and his support of the fledgling band in Queensbury, we might never have had the Black Dyke Mills Band, and we might never have had that performance of the overture to L'Italiana in Algeri, or The Italian Girls in Algiers by Rossini. And staying with history for a bit longer, very little is known about the Ton Temperance Band in Wales and its conductor, Mr. John Trehearn. In 1895, the Ton Temperance Band was invited to play at the official opening of the Gelly Colliery Library in Ustrad. Sir Clifford Corey, the highly influential son of the colliery's owner, performed the ceremony. He was so impressed by the standard of the band's performance that he offered to provide financial assistance and provide suitable employment to enable the band to engage a first-class conductor. The Ton Temperance Band changed its name to reflect the generous financial assistance from Sir Clifford Corey, becoming the Corey Band.

the overture to Ruslan and Ludmila by Glinka in a brass band arrangement played by the present-day Cory Band. How lucky was that band that Sir Clifford Cory took up their cause in 1895. And this weekend, you'll have the opportunity to play John Foster and Sir Clifford Cory to 4MBS by giving us your financial support. Our October Radiothon commences soon after 9 a.m. and continues this weekend. And of course, if you can't wait, you can support us right now via our website, 4mbs.com.au. 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Right now, you're listening to the pre-Radiothon edition of the Bandstand Collection from 4MBS Classic FM and MBS Lite. And our program today is entitled, How Lucky Were These Bands? Staying with band history, how lucky were the people of Newcastle when the Newcastle Steelworks Band was formed in 1916 from employees of the Newcastle BHP Steelworks under the directorship of Arthur Brown. Manchester-born Albert Bailey was appointed bandmaster in 1920, and soon the band started winning championships. In March 1924, the band sailed for England, and 15,000 people are said to have attended their farewell concert in Perth. In Britain, the band won the British Empire Championship. And how lucky was the band to also have cornet virtuoso Arthur Stender amongst its ranks, and how lucky are we that while in England, he made this recording of Zelda by Percy Code.

a vintage recording by Arthur Stender as soloist with the Newcastle Steelworks Band in Zelda by Percy Code. How lucky was that band indeed? And just as 4MBS features Australian composers wherever possible, how lucky has the Australian band scene been to have Australian composers throughout its history? I'm going to illustrate this with two marches from either end of the Brass Band Chronicle, both by composers whose works have achieved an international reputation. Firstly, Alex Lithgow's The National Guard, which has caught the attention of the Bessers of the Barn Band, and then Benjamin Tubb Hearn's March 101, played by the Brisbane Excelsior Band.

highlighting how lucky were these bands to have Australian composers such as Alex Lithgow in the early days and Benjamin Tubb Hearn today writing pieces for them. And if you value the work that 4MBS does by including and highlighting work of Australian composers, please support our Radiothon this weekend. And in the spirit of the Radiothon, this week's edition of Vienna and Beyond is not far away and is entitled How Lucky Were They to Find a Sugar Daddy? Hello, Ross Sadler, either welcoming you back or saying thanks for having just joined us for this week's edition of Vienna and Beyond. Now, whether you've just joined or not, it's worth reminding everyone that this is the weekend of our October Radiothon. One of just 3 weekends during the year in which we ask for your financial support to keep our fine music station on air. Our Radiothon commences officially soon after 9 a.m. this morning and continues tomorrow as well. It has the theme, How Lucky Are We? And so my program this morning has the theme, How Lucky Were They to Find a Sugar Daddy? Throughout history, musical figures have relied upon support in one way or another to get the job done. And this is as true in the case of 4MBS and you, our public, as it was in the case of Joseph Haydn and his employer, Prince Paul Anton Esterházy. The prince was very taken with Vivaldi's Four Seasons, and very soon after the young composer's appointment, he suggested Haydn write a series of quartets along the same lines, but based on various times of the day. Well, in Haydn's hands, the quartets became symphonies, and here's the opening movement of the symphony in D, Hoboken 1-6, subtitled Le Matin, or The Morning. We're going to the opening movement, Adagio Allegro, played by the Vienna Akademie, directed by Martin Hasselbalch.

The opening movement, Adagio Allegro, from Haydn's Symphony in D, Hoboken 1-6, subtitled Le Matin, and played by the Vienna Academy, directed by Martin Hasselberg. Just the thing to start the morning, and particularly on this first day of the 4MBS October Radiothon, when you have the opportunity to become our Prince Paul Anton Esterhazy. Of course, there are many characters in opera about whom we could say how lucky were they to find a sugar daddy. When in Act 1 of Rossini's Il Barbiere di Siviglia, or The Barber of Seville, Figaro learns that the Count Almaviva is actually prepared to pay the barber for his services in wooing Rosina, Figaro reacts in this way. Here are Tito Gobbi and Luigi Alva.

Al didea de quel metallo, literally at the idea of that money, from Il Barbiere di Siviglia by Rossini, came to us from Tito Gobbi and Luigi Alva. You'll be sure that we'll react every bit as positively to receiving your financial support this weekend. And you may be interested to know that Luigi Alva died just last year at the age of 98. This weekend is your opportunity to help 4MBS last even longer than Luigi Alva by supporting our radiothon, which commences soon after 9 a.m. and continues all weekend. Right now you're listening to the pre-radiothon edition of Vienna and Beyond, which in parallel with the radiothon has the theme, How Lucky Were They to Find a Sugar Daddy? Now, isn't it nice if you can do something for the sugar daddy in return? That's why at 4MBS we have our higher levels of subscription, a portion of which is tax-deductible. Stay listening this weekend, and we'll be telling you all about these. Beethoven did the same sort of thing for his patron and friend Archduke Rudolf. Beethoven was Archduke Rudolf's teacher. 1822 saw the premiere of Rossini's opera Zelmira in Vienna, and Archduke Rudolf was able to put the compositional knowledge he'd acquired from Beethoven into a set of variations on the aria Sorte Secondami, literally Fate Be With Me, from that opera. These variations are scored for clarinet and piano. The entire set is about the length of our program, so we'll just be hearing a selection of these this morning, played by Peter Schmiedl and Tomoko Okada.

0: Join Queensland Symphony Orchestra for an evening of musical storytelling, Scheherazade, on the 16th and 17th of October at the Concert Hall QPAC. Led by conductor Otto Torsk, the concert opens with the atmospheric Release by Ella Masons, a rising voice in Australian music. Then celebrated Australian pianist Piers Lane takes to the stage for the folk-tinged charm of Grieg's Piano Concerto, one of the most beloved concertos in the repertoire. Finally, the full force of the orchestra performs Rimsky-Korsakov's Scheherazade, with concertmaster Natsuko Yoshimoto's solo violin as the voice of Scheherazade herself, spinning her story through each movement. Don't miss Queensland Symphony Orchestra's Scheherazade on the 16th and 17th of October at the Concert Hall QPAC. Book now at qso.com.au or call the QSO box office on 3833 5044. 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
1: 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And also MBS Lite joining us very shortly, if they haven't joined us already. 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
2: BBC News with Danielle Jaworzyńska. President Trump says he's reached an agreement with Vladimir Putin for Russia to supply large quantities of diesel to US and global markets. The Ukrainian president said allowing Russia to sell petroleum products would prolong a war that must be ended. Tom Bateman reports.
3: President Trump said Russia had agreed to supply several million tons of diesel onto US and global markets, while the US Treasury said it was lifting some sanctions on the import of Russian diesel for 6 months, the most recent dramatic reversal of its previous policy of pressure on Moscow. President Putin said in a statement issued by the Kremlin, Russia was ready to supply oil and oil products to the US and global markets, and that this would help the global economy as a whole. However, it is not clear whether Russia has the capacity to immediately reverse its current diesel export restrictions, which were put in place due to Ukrainian strikes on energy facilities.
2: There's been widespread condemnation of the Trump administration's imposition of additional financial sanctions on the International Criminal Court. The ICC and the UN Secretary General described the prohibition of transactions with the court an assault on international justice. Tomoko Akane is the president of the ICC.
4: The court firmly rejects these sanctions. As an ICC judge myself, I can assure you that the court is not politically motivated. Seeking to obstruct a court of law from fulfilling its judicial mandate is unacceptable.
2: Canada, Japan, and several European countries have reaffirmed their support for the ICC, which seeks to prosecute people accused of war crimes and crimes against humanity. The UAE Attorney General has said that the co-pilot who mounted the attack on a Fly Dubai flight last week was aiming to crash the plane into the terminal at Ben Gurion Airport in Tel Aviv. Sebastian Hersher has the details.
5: This is the fullest account so far from the investigation that's being led by the UAE into the incident and the motivations of the co-pilot. It appears to confirm what a passenger on board the flight said at the time, that Israel had narrowly managed to avoid its own 9/11. The UAE Attorney General says that the co-pilot, who's been widely identified as an Omani national, Hamam al-Hamami, has told investigators that he was indeed inspired by that attack and that he'd been motivated to become a pilot in order to carry out something similar. The investigation has also found that he used two previous flights to scout out the route.
2: A powerful earthquake has struck the southern coast of Panama. The US Geological Survey said it had a magnitude of 7.7 and was shallow. Several strong aftershocks were also registered. The main quake was felt across the country and caused panic in Panama City as people evacuated buildings. World News from the BBC. Sudanese officials say a drone strike on a camp for displaced people in the southeast of the country has killed at least 30 people, including four children. The regional governor said the drone came from inside Ethiopia, which Sudan has accused of harbouring RSF fighters. Jean McKenzie reports.
6: The witnesses say the drone hit a camp for displaced people, where just outside there is an informal gold mine, where women and young girls work cleaning dirt off the gold with their hands. So these were people who had already been displaced in Sudan's brutal 3.5-year war and were just trying to earn enough money to survive. Like elsewhere, drones are increasingly being used to fight this war on multiple fronts. This attack happened in the Blue Nile state near Sudan's border with Ethiopia, and some fear it could spill over into the fighting that's been happening there over the past weeks.
2: The US Vice President J.D. Vance says he won't watch the planned live-streamed execution of a former army psychiatrist convicted of a mass killing at a military base. Nidal Hassan killed 13 unarmed troops at Fort Hood in 2009 and is due to be executed by a firing squad in December. Britain's Northern Ireland minister has said he'll ban a controversial parade by the Protestant Orange Order through a mainly Catholic nationalist area of Portadown. There's been a standoff over the march down the Garvaki Road, the site of serious clashes during the Troubles, for almost 2 weeks. It follows a decision by Northern Ireland's Parades Commission to allow a limited procession for the first time in almost 30 years. There's been online controversy over Anthropic's updated usage policy prohibiting abusive behaviour towards its artificial intelligence language model. On Thursday, the Claude maker said it would ban users if they were cruel in a sustained and needless manner to chatbots. The unacceptable conduct will now be listed alongside bullying and the promotion of self-harm. BBC News.
1: Weather updates are sponsored by the Brisbane Symphony Orchestra, presenting Fire and Water, their final concert for this year. Conducted by Lucas Lynch in collaboration with Ballet Theatre Queensland, enjoy Stravinsky's groundbreaking Firebird and selections from Tchaikovsky's spectacular Swan Lake. The Brisbane Symphony Orchestra's Fire and Water concert is on Sunday, the 1st of November, 3 in the afternoon, at the Old Museum, Gregory Terrace, Bowen Hills. Book at oldmuseum.au. Weather for southeast Queensland for today, Saturday, 10th of August, partly cloudy. Medium chance of showers in the south, slight chance elsewhere. Also the chance of a thunderstorm during this afternoon and evening. Winds will get up to 15 to 20 kilometres an hour during the day and then become light in the early afternoon. 31 is the maximum temperature expected for Brisbane, 30 for Ipswich and the Gold Coast, and 28 up north on the Sunshine Coast.

0: A little piece of music by, who was it? Joseph Lenna, Joseph Lenna, I should probably say. The Tarantella Gallop with the Khan Orchestra, conducted by Wolfgang Dorner. And the time I can tell you now, because I got the clock working again, is 7:09.
1: Chris Burrell is Managing Director of Burrell Stockbroking and Wealth Management. Chris, is the market pricing in an AI bubble?
2: So the question about whether it's an AI bubble or not depends on how the AI companies are able to raise revenue from the huge investments that have been talked about in data centers. So there's billions of dollars in capital expenditure on data centers. Now, we're all used to right now Googling things for free, which is paid for, if you think about it, by advertising. What's going to pay for these $1 billion of investment? It's not going to be advertising. And so we're already starting to see on our phones, for example, requests for software as a service, i.e. essentially we're going to pay monthly subscriptions for AI assistance.
1: For financial advice you can trust, contact Burrell Stockbroking and Wealth Management, 3006 7200 or at clientcare@burrell.com.au.

A little bit of music by English composer Cecil Coulds from the Scottish Highlands, an excerpt therefrom with the BBC Scottish Symphony Orchestra, conducted by Martin Bravens.

0: The final bit of the Concerto Grossi number 2 in B something or other, B duo, what's it, I've forgotten it now. His composer was Pietro Locatelli, who, by the way, lived from 1695 to 1764, which is quite an innings for those days. Performance was by the Carl Philipp Emanuel Bach Chamber Orchestra.
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popularly known as the Anvil Chorus. It came from Il Trovatore by Giuseppe Verdi. Keeping it Queensland, we had the Upper Queensland Chorus, the Queensland Orchestra, and they're all conducted by Johannes Frisch. It's just gone 20 minutes past 7. Daybreak Classics, MBS Light, 4MBS Classic FM, Music Diary coming your way at 7:30, give or take.

Some melodious Mozart with your morning muesli. The violinist Takako Nishizaki performing with Capella Istropolitana, directed by Johannes Vilner. And it was the final movement of Mozart's Violin Concerto, number 2 in D. And for our K number collectors, it was K211. We've got another violin concerto coming up after the music diary. In the meantime, though, a spot of Haydn.

Some toe-tapping Haydn, the final movement of his Symphony No. 63 in C, performers the Orpheus Chamber Orchestra. It's 7:30, let's take a squiz of this music diary. The Queensland Symphony Orchestra will perform the Violin Concerto. We get violin concertos everywhere today. The Violin Concerto No. 1 in G minor by Bruch, with soloist Catherine Lee, and works by Dvorak, Bizet and others at QPAC South Bank tomorrow morning at 11:30. 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The Orchestra Concertino will perform overtures by Mozart, Beethoven and others at the Craigsley High School in Chermside West tomorrow afternoon at 2 o'clock. For further information, you might like to call 0404 050 452. That's 0404 050 452. Adam Shalabi violin, James Wan and viola, Hyun Suk Bae cello, and Jonathan Henderson flute will perform flute quartets by Mozart and works by Sculthorpe at the Holy Trinity Church Hall in Fortitude Valley on Wednesday evening at 6 o'clock. 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The Queensland Symphony Orchestra, conducted by Otto Tusk, will perform the Piano Concerto in A minor by Grieg with soloist Piers Lane, and Scheherazade by Rimsky-Korsakov at QPAC South Bank on Friday evening at 7:30. 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Details of events mentioned listed in the music diary, as well as events further ahead, can be found on our website, 4mbs.com.au, where you can book online for selected performances, including Bach and Zelenka with Peter Roenfeldt and friends on Saturday the 24th of this month, Warwick Adeney and Mark Cooper on Sunday the 25th, and an all Haydn program with the Orchestra Corda Spiritus also on Sunday the 25th. It's coming up to 27 and a half minutes. How precise is that? 27 and a half minutes to 8 o'clock. BBC News at 8. Philip Glass, right now.

The quiet ending to the final movement of the Violin Concerto No. 1 by Philip Glass. Tasmanian-born violinist Adele Anthony was performing with the Ulster Orchestra, conducted by Takuo Yuasa. It's time now for a bit of Leon Cavallo.

0: Yep, I think that's finished. Back by popular demand, as they say, the Opera Queensland Chorus, the Queensland Orchestra, Johannes Frisch doing all the conducting once again. The Bell Chorus, Don Din Don, from Pagliacci by Leon Cavello.
1: Don't miss out on the music from two of the most iconic ballets ever written when the Brisbane Symphony Orchestra presents Fire and Water, their final concert of 2026. Conducted by Dr. Lucas Lynch, in collaboration with Ballet Theatre Queensland, the performance includes Stravinsky's groundbreaking Firebird and selections from Tchaikovsky's Spectacular Swan Lake, and dancers from the Ballet Theatre Queensland will accompany select movements from the program. BSO's Fire and Water Concert is on Sunday, November 1st at 3 p.m. at the Old Museum, 480 Gregory Terrace, Bowen Hills. Tickets can be booked online at oldmuseum.au and look for Fire and Water, Brisbane Symphony Orchestra, a station sponsor.

An interesting arrangement of music by Fayyam from his three-cornered hat, arrangement for two guitars, and the two guitars in question being Bill Airey and Ron Bosson. Some more string music now, an excerpt from a Schubert string quartet with the Kodai Quartet.

The Kodály Quartet performing the final movement of the Schubert String Quartet number 3 in B flat Deutsch 36. Well, many honours have been bestowed on 4MBS over 5 decades of broadcasting, and industry awards and peer group assessments have been great for the ego, but they don't pay the bills. 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That's 3847 1717.

0: Gently Joyous March by Chabrier with the Vienna Philharmonic Orchestra, conducted by John Elliott Gardner. It's gone 8 o'clock. 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
2: BBC News with Chris Berrow. President Trump says he's reached an agreement with Vladimir Putin for Russia to supply large quantities of diesel to US and global markets. Moscow said President Putin had indicated his willingness to export diesel, the price of which has become a key issue in next month's US midterm elections. Tom Bateman reports.
3: President Trump said Russia had agreed to supply several million tons of diesel onto US and global markets, while the US Treasury said it was lifting some sanctions on the import of Russian diesel for 6 months, the most recent dramatic reversal of its previous policy of pressure on Moscow. President Putin said in a statement issued by the Kremlin, Russia was ready to supply oil and oil products to the US and global markets, and that this would help the global economy as a whole. However, it is not clear whether Russia has the capacity to immediately reverse its current diesel export restrictions, which were put in place due to Ukrainian strikes on energy facilities.
2: There's been widespread condemnation of the United States' imposition of additional financial sanctions on the International Criminal Court. The court of the UN Secretary General described the prohibition of transactions with the court an assault on international justice. Tomoko Akane is the ICC's president.
4: It is an attack against sovereign states that have created the court. It is an attack against the international legal order more broadly. It is an attack on the victims of mass atrocities who have waited years, sometimes decades, for those responsible to be held to account.
2: The UAE Attorney General has said that the co-pilot who mounted the attack on a Fly Dubai flight last week was aiming to crash the plane into the terminal at Ben Gurion Airport in Tel Aviv. The Attorney General said that during the investigation, the Omani co-pilot said he'd been inspired by the 9/11 attacks on the US. Britain's Northern Ireland Minister Chris Bryant says he'll ban a controversial parade by the Protestant Orange Order through Portadown. There's been a lengthy standoff over the march down the Garvaghy Road, which was the site of a series of clashes during the Troubles. It follows a decision by Northern Ireland's Parades Commission to allow a limited procession for the first time in almost 30 years. Chris Page is our Ireland correspondent.
5: It's almost 2 weeks since the Orange Order was due to parade from Drumcree Church along the Garvaghy Road in Portadown. Most residents of the area are Irish nationalists and opposed the march by the unionist organisation. Tonight, Sir Chris Bryant said Northern Ireland's chief constable had told him it would not be possible to enable the parade to happen without a major intervention, which would carry an unacceptable risk of serious injury and disorder. The Northern Ireland secretary has used his legal powers to determine the march can't now go ahead.
2: World news from the BBC. The authorities in Panama say power supplies have been disrupted and some buildings damaged after a strong 7.7 magnitude earthquake. Flights have been suspended at the main international airport. No casualties have been reported. A judge in Mexico has convicted three men of the murders of three foreign tourists in 2024. Australian brothers Jake and Callum Robinson and their American friend Carter Rode were on a surfing trip to Mexico's Pacific coast when they were shot dead in an attempted robbery in Baja California state. Our Mexico correspondent is Will Grant.
6: The guilty verdict brings to an end a two-year ordeal for the families of Jake and Callum Robinson and their friend Carter Rode. The parents of the Australian brothers, Deborah and Martin Robinson, were in court for the verdict. Before the decision was handed down, the families of the victims addressed the court earlier this week. The murder of their sons had taken not only the sons we love, but also the future we had imagined with them, said Deborah Robinson, who asked the judge to hand down a maximum prison sentence to those responsible. Accountability matters, she said.
2: Federal immigration officials have defended shooting a man in New York City during an attempted arrest on Thursday while his five-year-old son was in the car. The man from the Dominican Republic was struck in the neck and taken to hospital by New York police, who arrived on the scene. New research indicates that late-night meals and snacking may directly contribute to liver damage. A study of 200,000 American adults found a 20 to 30% increase in all forms of liver disease among those who ate late at night or after going to bed, compared with those who didn't. Scientists say it shows that late-night food consumption, when the body is promoting sleep, affects its ability to metabolise nutrients, putting strain on the liver. It's already known that the practice boosts obesity. And that's the latest world news from the BBC.
0: Weather updates are sponsored by the Brisbane Symphony Orchestra, presenting Fire and Water, their final concert for this year. Conducted by Lucas Lynch in collaboration with Ballet Theatre Queensland, you can enjoy Stravinsky's groundbreaking Firebird and selections from Tchaikovsky's spectacular Swan Lake. The Brisbane Symphony Orchestra's Fire and Water concert is on Sunday, the 1st of November, 3 in the afternoon, Old Museum Concert Hall, 480 Gregory Terrace, Bowen Hills. Book at oldmuseum.au. Weather for southeast Queensland today, Saturday 10 August, partly cloudy. Medium chance of showers in the south and a slight chance elsewhere. Chance of a thunderstorm during this afternoon and evening. Winds will get up to 15 to 20 kilometres an hour during the day and then become light again in the early afternoon. Brisbane, we're looking at a maximum of 31 degrees today, 30 for Ipswich and the Gold Coast, 28 the maximum expected up north on the Sunshine Coast. It's 7 minutes past eight. This is my musical journey is coming your way at 10 past eight.

Some more Locatelli for your morning enjoyment. That was the final movement of the Concerto Grossi number 4 in F with the Carl Philipp Emanuel Bach Chamber Orchestra. This is 4MBS Classic FM 103.7 in Brisbane. It's coming up to 10 minutes past 8.

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1: As you'll hear over this weekend, 4MBS, through our parent Music Broadcasting Society of Queensland, operates three radio stations, two broadcasters, 4MBS, our classical music station, and MBS Lite, a digital broadcast service. The third station in our network is Silver Memories, a nostalgia service going into aged care homes and some private residences via satellite. All three services are manned entirely by volunteers. In fact, we have over 90 announcers on our roster, all here for the love of music and its ability to entertain and soothe the soul. And today we're talking with representatives from each service, commencing with Gifford Tutt, Dr. Gifford Tutt. Welcome.
2: Yes. Thank you, Peter.
1: You're retired, Gif?
2: Yes, I retired from general practice in Annerley at the end of 2022. I was a GP in Annerley for, believe it or not, 42 years in two different practices.
1: Well, you've seen a few changes then.
2: Yes, and I saw a lot of families grow and people get older. I ended up, a de facto geriatrician.
1: Well, that happens as you get older, I guess.
2: Yes.
1: Yeah. And, why did you come to 4MBS?
2: Well, I had a few friends, the two that light up, Jim Griffin, who I worked with across the hallway for about 15 years.
1: And, of course, Jim has been doing Daybreak on alternate Sundays for...
2: 42 years.
1: Yes, well, yes. Thereabouts.
2: And Louise Strasser, who's been a family friend with her. She's a great friend of my wife, Kaylee, and Mike, her husband's a great friend of mine.
1: And Louise, just to let our audience know, does drive time sessions on 4MBS, but she's also an enormously valued member of our administrative team, and again, as a volunteer.
2: Yes, and they're a wonderful inspiration, those two, because when I retired, I had my list of 15 things that I wanted to do in retirement.
1: Was this a bucket list?
2: No, it's a retirement list. I'm working my way slowly through them. But one of them was definitely to do this announcing of a jazz program on MBS. And happily, when I did the summer school at the beginning of this year, I passed with flying colours, apparently.
1: Was it only this year you seem to be around?
2: It was January.
1: Much longer time.
2: Yes,
1: really?
2: Yes. Well, you know, it's like home away from home up here. It's a very pleasant environment to work with, and the people here are very welcoming. Yeah.
1: And it's nice to have a jazz specialist on air, because we don't give a huge amount of time to jazz, certainly not on 4MBS Classic FM.
2: No.
1: But, of course, on MBS Lite, 17 hours a week of jazz, and you're contributing about 3 hours of that content.
2: Yes. Well, I'm doing every second Friday night, that's been a real joy for me, because it gave me the opportunity to learn a lot more about jazz, a lot more about broadcasting.
1: And you can access a library of about 1,000 CDs.
2: It's a fantastic library.
1: Where did your interest in jazz come from?
2: Well, I've been thinking about that. I grew up in a very musical household. My mother was avidly musical. She trained in opera. She was a tiny little lady with a big voice. And so the radio was always on, 4QG in those days. It was always opera or classical music playing. My father, bless him, had great ability in writing. He was a local historian on the Sunshine Coast. Totally tone deaf. We used to have a family joke that he knew when it was the national anthem playing because everyone stood up.
1: It helps to have a signal, doesn't it?
2: Yes. So that was the background, and I always loved music, although I didn't train in an instrument. When I came to Brisbane to study medicine.
1: From where?
2: From Landsborough. I grew up on the Sunshine Coast at Landsborough. I went to Caloundra High and then came to Brisbane in 1971. And I used to go to sleep. I used to study and a lot of study. But I used to go to sleep listening to Ian Neal's Music to Midnight jazz program on 4QR in those days, 612. And that was something, it was almost a nightly ritual. I would just listen to this music, and he used to select very nice, cool jazz. And I guess it just sort of seeped into my consciousness.
1: Osmosis, was it?
2: It was. And then I sort of developed a passion for Don Burrows' music. And I did on one occasion even see him play in the basement in Sydney, at Circular Quay there.
1: That's a good way to enjoy jazz, a smoky, dark...
2: Oh, it's got to be. The best jazz is live jazz, of course.
1: You've chosen Don Burrows for your first of two pieces of music.
2: Yes.
1: So now we know why.
2: That's right. And I chose a piece that everyone will recognise as having a classical origin. But this piece actually was written, or the arrangement was done by Don Burrows in 1963.
1: Well, we were all younger then. So let's enjoy this version, which is, what's that, quickly, about 60 years old. This is Don Burrows playing Tchaikovsky.

0: Our guest is Dr. Gifford Tutt. And Gif, you chose that piece by Dan Burrows, well, by Tchaikovsky originally, yes. Obviously one of your favourites.
1: Yes, yes. Dan Burrows is, and Tchaikovsky are great favourites of mine. And when I was able to put them together for the program, I thought, yes.
0: Well, good choice. And we introduce you as a doctor, obviously as a general practitioner. Were you always going to go into medicine? Was that the idea in high school?
1: Yes. When I think I had the feeling when I was about 8 years old that I wanted to be a doctor. And happily, even though we had no money, opportunities seemed to open, little doors opened as I went along, and I'm very grateful that I was able to fulfil that.
0: Well, you would have been at uni at the time when the university was free, I think. Was that true?
1: I started, actually. I had to obtain a Commonwealth scholarship, otherwise the whole show would have stopped. So I started in 1971, and I obtained a Commonwealth scholarship on the basis of my senior pass, my grade 12 senior pass. So I was able to commence. But then, of course, in 1972, 73, universities were made free, and from there on.
0: We mentioned before that you would have seen many changes, and I'd imagine amongst those changes is the advent of the pharmaceutical benefit scheme, Medicare.
1: Yes.
0: Have all these made it easier for practitioners?
1: Yes. They've also made it much easier for people who are not well off or are not functioning very well or have major illness. It gave a safety net both in terms of medical care and pharmaceuticals.
0: This is the PBS, isn't it?
1: Yes, the PBS. But it meant that those people could be taken care of without that huge anxiety they used to have about going broke, trying to pay for their care.
0: And we see some of the very, very expensive medicines gradually being introduced into the PBS. Was this an Australian initiative, or did we copy somebody else into the PBS?
1: My understanding is it is an Australian initiative. I haven't read into the detailed history of it, but it seems to be world-leading. I can't think of another country that has such an effective system.
0: And, of course, Medicare and Medibank, they made a big difference to, I guess, the way you bill and the ability of patients to access a doctor.
1: Yes, yes. I must say, in my entire practice time, although I bulk billed a lot of people because I had a lot of people who weren't well off and who were on pensions or unemployed, I bulk billed all those. But I never at any stage totally bulk billed all my patients. If people could pay, they paid.
0: Yep.
1: And that worked very well.
0: Did you ever consider extending beyond the GP into a specialty?
1: No, actually, because general practice offers the vast range of medicine, and you can take it as far as you feel comfortable and competent to take it. So if you like a certain area, then you can do more of that. If you are uncomfortable managing certain things, you refer to a specialist. And so I found that that range of possibilities exactly what I was comfortable with. I really enjoyed it for 42 years.
0: Well, obviously, you must have just stuck it out that long. And retirement was voluntary. You just decided to hang up your shingle?
1: Yes, I decided just before I turned 70 to give 12 months' notice. So my patients got 6 months' notice and the practice 12 months' notice. And I just turned it down slowly, and I had a wonderful exit. It was really a remarkably satisfactory retirement, actually, and it's going well 3.5 years
0: in. I was about to say, has retirement lived up to expectations?
1: Absolutely, absolutely. I'm now the gardener, the cook. My wife still works. I'm the keeper of the zoo. We have two cats, two corgis, and four chooks. I catch up with a lot of friends for coffees. And now, of course, I've got my new jazz presenting career on MBS Light.
0: And we love having you here. Gif, it's delightful to talk to you. I know over a period of time we've crossed paths in the passages of 4MBS Classic FM.
1: Yes.
0: And you were part of that training course, as you said, earlier this year. Mm. We've been delighted to welcome so many new people to the station, all the three stations that we operate across this year. I hope you continue to find it not only a challenge, but also a great enjoyment. What's your final piece?
1: Thank you, Peter. Yes, this is Sarah Vaughan, one of my favourite jazz vocalists, doing Summertime from Porgy and Bess.
0: And this is the choice of our first guest on this Radiothon day, Dr. Gifford Tutte.

0: Sarah Vaughan singing Summertime. Our next guest is Mark Smith. 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Welcome, Mark.
1: Thanks, Peter. It's a pleasure to be here.
0: Oh, there's an accent there. Tell us about your background. Where did you come from and why did you come to Australia?
1: Oh, my background. Right. So I basically came to Australia back in 84. And it came about briefly from a friend of mine who used to work with closely in the UK. He came to Australia and we kept in touch in the good old days. We used to write letters to each other. I always look forward to the letter coming in the mail. And his name was Brian Dakin. And Brian said, why don't you come out for a visit? So back in August of 84, I decided to pack him a job I had in the UK, driving overhead cranes, which was another kind of a weird experience. Came to Australia and quite honestly, I fell in love with the place. I was very fortunate. I started work straight away on building sites.
0: Whereabouts was this?
1: In Brisbane.
0: In Brisbane, yeah.
1: Brisbane, yeah. I basically worked around Brisbane. I had no great skills from a perspective of... So I did a lot of manual work, working around building sites and so forth. Travelled a lot around Brisbane, around Queensland, around New South Wales. And again, I just fell in love with the place. And I had intended to go back after about a short amount of time, but I then decided not to. Because I basically started to get a bit of a base here, a lot of friends around me, regular work. I found Australians in general to be very, very great humour, similar sense of humour to myself, very kind, very understanding. So I had no issues with the respect staying, and the weather was fantastic. I remember the very first time I was walking around in shorts and thongs and a T-shirt, and I honestly felt naked. Which was an amazing feeling.
0: How often did you do that in... you're in the north of England, by the sound of
1: it. I'm from Liverpool, which is northwest of England.
0: Yeah.
1: And again, we get all the weather which everyone experiences in the UK. The winters obviously can be horrendous and the summers can be nice if you're lucky to get some summer. Usually it lasts about 6 weeks, but sometimes I get 2 weeks based on climate change and what's going on over there. But I stayed here till about 1991. I stayed here for 7 years till I went back to the UK. Unfortunately, I was due to death in the family. And I stayed there over there for 18 months with my wife. And then we came back again in 93. And I've been here ever since.
0: When did you start work in the aged care industry? Because you worked in a seniors newspaper, I think, did you not? Yeah, before you came to 4MBS and Silver Memories?
1: I first got my taste in the sort of age space, if you will, respectfully, is that I worked for a company called National Seniors Australia. I was their national advertising manager. We used to run a national publication for all the members, which was mailed out on a quarterly basis to all the members in National Seniors. So my job, my role was to sell advertising into that magazine to support it, and then we'd distribute to all our members all a variety of offers. So I was there for about 9 years, and that gave me an insight into, I guess, the mechanics of what was going on in the background in aged care. It didn't have a great deal of focus on it now, all the Royal Commission that's happened in the recently and so forth. A lot's changed in aged care, and it's pretty much a moving target. So that was my introduction into the age space, if you will. And then from there, I was, dare say, fortunate enough to get a job with Regis Aged Care. And I thought that was a career path for me. I was managing three sites for them, which I quite honestly found very, very stressful indeed. I was quite disappointed with myself because after about 7 months, I basically quit, which I thought I'd stay here for a long time, have a crack at it. But I was overwhelmed. I was quite stressed in it.
0: Because you weren't used to a management role?
1: It was basically micromanagement from people. And I say this with respect. It's just the way they run the business. I was basically across three sites managing that. And pretty much every hour on the air, I'd be getting emails and phone calls from head office saying, what's going on with this site? What's going on with that site? And it was usually around the bed count. Because back in the day, going back about 5-6 years ago, there was a lot of competition for people to go into aged care. And they had quite a few empty beds. And one of my roles was to fill the beds with agencies and hospitals and places like that.
0: And Mark, I think we should point out to our audience, the reason we're talking about aged care, of course, is that Silver Memories is a nostalgia service that goes out via satellite to primarily aged care. A few people have a private satellite service, but essentially what we're doing is helping older people who may have some sort of disconnect with their past life. Would that be fair to say?
1: Yeah, the amazing resource we have, and it's an amazing resource, and it's so economical. Every aged care home should basically have Silver Memories installed. They really do. They really should. And we find one of the main benefits of having Silver Memories installed in the aged care home, it does help with the reminisce therapy. So we know around 60% on average of residents in any aged care home do suffer from early dementia or early onset dementia. And one of the great comforts for those residents is listening to music. It can quite simply change mood. It can help with depression, anxiety, loneliness, isolation. It's simple. It's non-medicative, but the beautiful residents just need a daily dose. So basically they need to be exposed ideally on a regular basis to music. It doesn't necessarily have to be the music that they may choose themselves to listen to, but music in general we find brings tremendous sort of results of calming and can take them back to a very nostalgic period of time. Might be the song they played at the wedding when their first grandchild was born or something like that. It can take them back to a time in their life which was a very, very happy time.
0: And very often that's a time from around about 16 years to about 30 years. Of age, which is probably why the format is all about music from the late 40s right through to the 70s.
1: Yeah, that's correct.
0: What's the average age of a person in aged care now?
1: It's a good question. I mean, a lot of people now, unfortunately, are going through early onset dementia, where even children, I believe, can have dementia, which they're born with that particular condition, which is quite rare, but also it does happen. But aged care are now taking in people in early onset, can be mid to late 50s. Because people think, oh, it's a grandparent's condition. It's not a disease with respect. We call it a condition. And that can affect people in their late 60s, early 70s. But people are getting it earlier in life now, which we don't know why, the way the brain is wired. But like you've alluded to, the music we do play is very broad from the 40s, 50s, 60s, 70s. And by playing that music 24 hours a day, 7 days a week, directly into aged care, you're going to connect with some residents who are of a certain different age group. Myself, I have a lot of fond memories of music from the 60s and early 70s, living at home as a child, my parents playing the old LPs and record players, and they resonate with me. A song can take me right back to a time that I can recall when I was about 6 or 7 years of age.
0: And of course, we're not just talking about music here, because the Silver Memory Service that goes out via satellite is accompanied by some wonderful photography.
1: That's correct. We have, this is just an amazing, very simplistic setup, what we deliver into aged care homes. Not only have you alluded to with the music, we also have over 7,000 different images from around the world.

0: and they're all clearly labelled as to where the destination location is. So that gives time the resident to engage with that particular image and go, oh, that's, you know, the Tower of London, or that's the Champs-Élysées, or so forth. And then they have a conversation around it, because in some cases they've actually visited that country prior to them having unfortunately lost their independence and going into aged care. So it can stimulate the cognitive behaviour as well as the audio behaviour when listening to music as well.
1: And of course it's not just armchair travel, because there's lots of photographs of flowers, of pets, of something that's more tangible, I guess, something that people like to hold.
0: Yeah, indeed. I can tell you a quick story which basically sums up silver memories in a nutshell. We had a phone call from an aged care facility who recently had silver memories installed about 6 months ago. I won't mention my name respectfully. So what happened is this particular young lady was visiting mum on a Saturday afternoon. And when visiting someone with dementia, it can be a very traumatic, very emotional time of that person's life. They're now witnessing a loved one who basically is there physically, but with respectfully, not there mentally. So this young lady used to dread these visits going in to see mum. This particular Saturday afternoon, she went in to see mum. For the first time ever, or in a long time, I should say, mum was sitting forward and she was staring at the TV in her room. And she was mouthing the words to some of the songs that were playing. Silver Memories was on in the room. Yeah. The daughter noticed this slight change in mum's physicality and the mouthing words. She sat down with mum, they held hands, and they had a little bit of a sing-along for about 12 or 15 minutes to the music that was playing. Then, as luck would have it, and this is purely fluky, you mentioned the images before, Peter, the next load of images that came across the screen were pictures of Paris. What the mother done, with the daughter and I beg your pardon, with some prompting, mum was able to recall the images of Paris, and she became a little bit more animated and a little bit more engaged. So the daughter went through the images. Look, mum, there's the Champs-Élysées, Sacré-Cœur, the Eiffel Tower, the River Seine, and so forth. Again, all clearly labelled. For the first time in a long time, the daughter felt some real connection to her mum, which took a great deal of release and pressure off herself. After that particular visit, the daughter left the room in tears, and she went straight to the facility manager and thanked him profusely for installing Silver Memories. So that is, in essence, what the power of the Silver Memories brand and service and the memories it can deliver, not just from a music perspective, but also from a visual perspective.
1: So Silver Memories is Brisbane-based, but it doesn't only go into Brisbane homes, does it?
0: No, and that's correct. We are basically based in Brisbane at Cooperooey. That's where our studios are. But basically, like you've said, with the satellite, we're able to connect to aged care homes all around the country. We're predominantly on the eastern seaboard, but we do have sites in Adelaide, and we are also talking to another organisation over in Perth at the moment through a partnership. But predominantly it's up and down the eastern coast of Australia. We have around roughly, on any given day, about 200 homes we service, which is roughly around about 25,000 residents on any given day would be tuning in to listen to Silver Memories. And the other thing, again, is people forget that we're 24 hours a day, 7 days a week. Aged care can have a habit of bringing in an entertainer, which is great, possibly a volunteer, and they will, you know, play music, which may not be relatable to the residents, just play some time music for an hour, and then they leave. But residents can access Silver Memories 24 hours a day, 7 days a week.
1: Mark, before we go to your choice of music, I want to talk to you about your role as a party animal, because you and Ronnie Park from Silver Memories,
0: yes,
1: head out every Wednesday, and you entertain people in aged care homes. Tell us about that.
0: So how this came about, you're obviously talking about the Silver Memory road shows, which are absolutely very high in demand. We're booked out to the end of the year, and we're also taking bookings for next year as well, now into 2027. So basically, we were looking at a way of taking the brand of Silver Memories directly into aged care to push down those barriers and make people, allow residents to share in the benefits of music and engagement of the music. So Ronnie and I had a chat one day, and he was telling me a story about his dear old father who's recently passed away. And what his dad used to do back in Scotland, he used to take a record player around his aged care homes, and his dad used to play LPs of all the old favourites, Eddie Fisher, Guy Mitchell, Joe Cochran. And the residents loved it. The residents actually loved this, and it was entertaining. Ronnie's father got so much from it as well. It was very fulfilling for him. So every Sunday he would do this. So after Ronnie, who is actually a volunteer announcer on Silver Memories as well, does a fantastic job, we chatting away, and then we said, well, what if we could sort of duplicate the success your father had and somehow bring the music direct into aged care? So like you've alluded to, Peter, every Wednesday we go into an aged care home, and Ronnie, through the power of music, he has a simple iPad with over 200 songs on there, play through a speaker, and we sing and we dance

0: and we clap and we engage with the residents. They wear silly hats and Hawaii leis, and
1: and you get them up dancing.
0: We're able. We get them up dancing, and we do the twist in the seats. It's an hour. It's like the Wiggles, if you will. If you picture the Wiggles for older people, that's probably the best way to summarize it. And we always get asked back. We always get back. We've also been in situations where the people in the room have been brought to tears, where a particular resident has been brought into the room in what we call angel chairs, where they can be completely shut down, unfortunately. And then when a particular song or an artist is placed, they can become quite engaged and quite animated, and they start to move their feet and their hands and mouthing the words to a song. Because our musical memories are locked into our brain from the ages of 15 to about 25, 30. Mm. This is the last part of our brain to atrophy before we pass, and these musical memories never leave us. They just don't. So fortunately for us, people with the condition of dementia, and I say this respectfully, they may not remember what they had for breakfast that day, but they can recall a song from the Beatles or Elvis or, you know, Guy Mitchell.
1: From 50, 60 years ago.
0: It just takes them all the way back there again. It's unbelievably unique.
1: So when we were discussing what music you might select, you went for a little piece of Beethoven, which has nothing to do with Silver Memories, of course. Not that we're opposed to playing Beethoven on Silver Memories, but it's really not nostalgia in the accepted sense of the word. Why did you choose Beethoven's Fifth Symphony, which is very familiar, of course, in its introduction?
0: For me, I guess, and I'll be quite honest here, I don't mind listening to classical music, but it's not something I overly seek out. If it's playing on the radio or around me, I will tune and listen. But this particular piece of music, I guess it's just something I'm very common with. I've heard it a lot more often than other classical music pieces, and it's something which I don't necessarily identify with, but it's something, I guess, that musical memory. It sort of sits in my brain a little bit. And when, I guess, you asked me if I could name a classical piece of music, again, not being of the classical person, being honest, that was the first one that popped in my head.
1: Not a bad one. Let's go with it. The opening movement of Beethoven's Fifth Symphony. Mark Smith from Silver Memories, thanks for being our guest.

0: We just heard the introduction to Beethoven's Fifth Symphony with the Sydney Symphony Orchestra. Turning now to 4MBS Classic FM and a brand new announcer on our classical music station, Sharman Irvine has really only been with us for a few weeks, and I guess you could say we're still in training, Sharman.
1: Yes, definitely.
0: Welcome anyway. Sharman, unusual name.
1: Yes.
0: What's the background?
1: I'm not really certain of that. My mother said there was a cousin of the Queen's name like that or something like that, but I could never blame it on the other person in the class because they weren't there.
0: So can we just sort of move into the fact that you probably have royal blood in you? Or something.
1: Something, yes.
0: Why did you take on the challenge of an announcing course on 4MBS?
1: To probably give back. I've been listening to the station for the last 25 years since I moved to Brisbane, and just at a point in time in my life I could felt I had something to give back and mix in all my musicality from right when I was a young person to share with other people listening.
0: So tell us about you, a Sharman as a young person, and your introduction to classical music.
1: Yes, my mum says that when I was little I would go to pianos and play music on them or pick out songs, and she was determined that I wasn't going to just play by ear. She wanted me to read proper music, and so I started learning music before I went to school.
0: She was a very wise mother.
1: Actually, and I can still remember doing little things over there, and then I moved around a number of years but always had good music teachers. And the last 4 years in high school in Townsville, I had lovely teacher Shirley Schmidt, and that's where my kind of piano and my musician solidified.
0: Do you still play piano now?
1: Yes, I do. Not as much anyway as I used to back then, but I then went into teaching. I was actually teaching younger students in my high school years. So while other high school students would have jobs, I would teach younger students with the permission and the help of my music teacher. And we'd put them through exams and take them to a Stedfords and that way back then. And then my mother helping me to do the sight reading, that became handy in Townsville when I was page turner for the Music of Eva concerts that attended up there.
0: Yeah, that's so a great experience.
1: So I did that as a high school student.
0: Yeah, nobody turns pages now, they use iPads.
1: Well, that was back in the days when. So that was a lovely introduction to it.
0: How long did you stay a teacher?
1: Most of my life, I actually studied primary school teaching, and while I was doing that I obtained my ATCL in teaching, Associate Trinity College London diploma in teaching, and then I went on and taught part-time for a number of years. When we moved to Kingaroy, I taught children there, was involved with the Stedford and involved in the South Burnett Music Teachers Association, and just all things musical up there. Yeah.
0: And you have a family, are they musical?
1: Yeah, I'd like to say a little bit. They like listening to music and they like doing things. At the moment, I spend most of the time with my little grandson. He's learning the clarinet, and so we take him to concerts and do that. But yeah, they could both play and they both enjoyed music and loved listening to it.
0: What was your expectation when you enrolled in the announcing course on 4MBS? What were you hoping would be the outcome?
1: Again, I think just I've listened to it for so long over the last 25, 27 years, and part of my working time was in cars a lot of the time, and I'd be talking to people or having committees and then just want to get back into the car and listen to music. And so it was a great help of comfort and encouragement to me in between my personal, talking to people, which I don't mind, but you get that. So it was just a time, and I thought, no, I can see if we can do this, if it's even possible, and just give back to 4MBS a little bit of what they've given me.
0: It's interesting. Is classical music the only genre you follow?
1: It was the only one I grew up with. I wasn't a pop diva or anything like that, and so some of the other stations aren't, I like the music now, but I never had it as a youngster. So the classical music has always been ingrained in me now.
0: And did you have a favourite composer?
1: Many. It depends what mood I'm in. People could say that when I played my acoustic piano, they could tell what mood I was in. But for me at the moment, the piece I've chosen today is Grieg. That reminds me of my son in Norway. So I loved his music and a lot of things. I loved Chopin, but I could never play it as a student and all things like that.
0: Yeah. So a son in Norway, how many children do you have?
1: I've got two children, daughter here in Brisbane with two grandchildren, and my son in Norway with two grandchildren.
0: And what took him to Norway?
1: He met his wife here in Brisbane, and she was doing university. And across a crowded room, their eyes met. And then he was going to London at the time and just kind of stayed in contact a little bit with them. And then one Christmas he said, "Mum, I'm going up to Lillehammer where her parents lived for Christmas." And I went, "Oh, okay." But it's lovely that he can snow ski. So this tall bronzed Aussie gets to Norway.
0: And I think you need to ski when you're in the areas like that.
1: Yeah, so lovely places to visit and I do enjoy my trips travelling there.
0: Are you fully retired now? You're not taking any students or anything?
1: No, I'm not doing any paid work and I'm not taking any students at the moment.
0: Oh, so we can throw any number of shifts at you then and you'll be fine.
1: I've got a few other things that we do. I'm involved in the singing club in my village where I live now and we love that and playing a bit for that and different things. So,
0: did you come out of retirement with a bucket list?
1: Trying to slow down. But not really, because I've been fortunate and done a lot of things in my life and travelled to lots of places in my life. So just where I can be of best use. I love helping people and love doing slightly different things. And so I suppose this has put me on the stretch.
0: Well, this is somewhat different anyway. And, you know, we need volunteers and we need people, volunteers who are enthusiastic and love their music, as you obviously do. Yeah. You mentioned you love Grieg. Why?
1: He's just so expressive. In the halls of the Mountain King and the Peer Gynt Suite are beautiful, and the morning moods and melodies, and just it just takes me back to his countryside, and it is a beautiful country of Norway. It really, really is.
0: It's great to have an excuse to travel to Norway, isn't it?
1: It is. Well, my son, we would meet in different places. I'm, "Mum, meet me here this time, meet me here." And another time I was flying from Canada, and we met in Iceland for the weekend, and that was beautiful then to go on to Norway. And so I really appreciated that.
0: Well, we'll spend 6 or 7 minutes in Norway now, courtesy of Edvard Grieg, the introduction to his piano concerto.
1: That would be lovely.
0: Thanks, Sharon.

Well, it would be lovely to hear the entire 30 minutes of Edvard Grieg's Piano Concerto in A minor. The excerpt we heard from the first movement was performed by the BBC Symphony Orchestra, Colin Davis, with the pianist Ivan Kovacevic. And that was a choice of one of our new presenters on 4MBS Classic FM, Sharman Irvine. And you'll hear Sharman more frequently in the future. And we're about to go to our radiothon. 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

You've been listening to My Musical Journey. And thanks to Peter McCann for hosting My Musical Journey for this Saturday morning. Fascinating to hear the three guests from each representing our three stations that we broadcast. Good morning to you. I'm Gary Thorpe, General Manager of 4MBS Classic FM and our stations MBS Lite, which is on the digital band. Good morning to you. And Silver Memories, our nostalgia broadcast service. Yes, it's our weekend radiothon in this month of October. And our theme that we've selected is How Lucky Are We? We thought there was enough doom and gloom in the world, so we thought we'd bring some brightness and upbeat and positivity into your world through the power of great music. So how lucky are we that we have our own Classical Music FM radio station here in Brisbane, as well as a digital station, MBS Lite, for light classics and show tunes and Broadway melodies, swing, big band and jazz. So many, many countries have large cities as large as Brisbane around the world that do not have their own local classical music station. So how lucky are we? So let's have some music and remind you of that phone number that Peter's just given you. The number is 38471717. 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The donations are tax deductible. And very shortly, I'll announce the very first amount of money to be gained in our radiothon, and it's a wonderful contribution. So let's have some music from Johann Strauss the Elder.

Wonderful music there from Johann Strauss the Elder. The Radetzky March is opus 228. And just looking at Johann Strauss the Elder's dates, 1804 to 1849. So he was only 45 years of age when he passed away. But the tradition carried on through his children. Johann Strauss II lived to a ripe old age, died in 1899. We'll hear more from the Strauss family as we progress through this morning. I'm glad you could join us. If this is part of your regular listening habit, welcome to our October Radiothon. And our theme is How Lucky Are We? How lucky are we that we have 4MBS Classic FM here in Brisbane, and we've been here since March 1979, so it's our 47th year. So we play the great classics from about the last 500 years, including special features such as our Musician of the Day, our Maestro program on Monday evenings, midweek masterpieces at the opera, tribute, and so many more. Now, I mentioned March 1979, and when we started 4MBS Classic FM, we would start the station up at 6 a.m. in the morning. And at that time, we had a particular piece of music that was the opening theme for 4MBS Classic FM. And if you recall hearing this music, when you've been up and about at 6 a.m. listening to 4MBS Classic FM, where we would officially start the day with great music, and you haven't taken the 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standing by to take your call. 3847 1717 is the number to ring, or you can go online to 4mbs.com.au. Here's that piece of music which was the opening theme of 4MBS for decades. It's music of Martini, and it's the Toccata.

What wonderful memories that brings back. It was on an LP in those days. We're talking about the late 1970s and through to the 1980s before CDs came in. That was the opening theme for 4MBS Classic FM, played at 6 a.m. Every morning. And it's music of Martini, the toccata. And the trumpet was played by Edward Carroll, and the organ, Edward Breyer. And that music brings back so many memories of the very early years of 4MBS Classic FM. We're in our 47th year now, and if you would like to contribute to help keep this radio station on the air, because how lucky are we to have our very own fine music radio station here in Brisbane, supporting local talent, bringing you news about music activities in and around Brisbane every day, as well as wonderful programs prepared by hundreds of dedicated volunteers. We're simply asking for your support today. And I'd like to get the ball rolling by announcing we have a wonderful subscription. It's a life subscription from the Morris family in memory of Pam and Keith. So thank you very much to the Morris family for this life subscription. That's really a fantastic kickstart to our radiothon this weekend. And also I'd like to thank most sincerely Nola Billington of Cooperoo. And Nola has made a generous donation of $500 and requested that we play for her from Mozart's Don Giovanni, Il Mio Tesoro. And here we have one of those legendary voices to perform it for us, the voice of Richard Tauber. Thank you, Nola. And thank you so much to the Morris family for getting our radiothon well and truly underway today with that live subscription. Here's some Mozart.

That wonderful voice, Richard Tauber, Il mio tesoro, from Mozart's Don Giovanni. Thank you, Nola Billington, and thank you for your most generous donation of $500. If you enjoy the music that you hear 24 hours a day, every day of the year, whenever you turn to 4MBS Classic FM at 103.7, we're based right here in Brisbane, in fact, on the south side of Brisbane at Coorparoo, you're welcome to drop in and have a look around. Currently, this weekend, we have a whole lot of actors in who are rehearsing for our Shakespeare Festival production of Henry IV. There's always something happening here at the station, and there's lots of things to see and do. We've got a radio museum upstairs, and that recording of Richard Tauber was recorded in May 1939 with an orchestra conducted by Walter Gier. And we've got radios upstairs in our radio museum from that very period. And you can take a journey back in time to when sitting around the radio, watching the radio as we used to do, looking at the radio, listening to wonderful programs emanating quite magically from that box. And it's still magical that we can be sitting here in our studios, broadcasting to you and playing wonderful music. And how lucky are we that we're able to do that? When you think about the number of other types of music stations, rock and pop and all sorts of other stations, sport and talk, how lucky are we to have our own fine music station here in Brisbane, as well as our digital service, MBS Lite, which gives you a wonderful array of music. And from the light popular classics through to show tunes, Broadway melodies, nostalgia and swing, big band and jazz. And that's on the digital band. And earlier today in my musical journey, you heard Mark Smith talking about Silver Memories. There's an app for Silver Memories. 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If you enjoy the Village Music Hour, you would absolutely love the Silver Memories app. So do give us a call. We've got volunteers have come in, given up their Saturday morning just to talk to you. We've got 7 different levels of subscription. There'll be one to suit you. We start at $66 for concessions. That's pensioners and full-time students. And it then goes to seniors level, 77. These cover the entire year, so only about a dollar something per week, which is quite amazing considering the benefits you get. You get to keep this radio station on the air, you get a monthly program guide, and various discounts at the Queensland Symphony Orchestra, Camerata, Queensland's Chamber Orchestra, Animato Strings, and Brisbane Symphony Orchestra, and a whole lot more. So you'll cover the cost of subscribing just from some discounts that you can get by going to some concerts or various venues. So do think about it. The standard level is $88 for the whole year, and then we've got 4 levels of subscription above that. If you're interested, do call us. The number is 3847 1717, and volunteers waiting to take your call right now. 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Yes, we've got 3 lines available. 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
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Let's have some more music, and why not some Tchaikovsky.

From the New Year's concert in 2012, we heard the Vienna Philharmonic, conducted by Maris Jansons, with music of Tchaikovsky, the wonderful waltz from his Sleeping Beauty Ballet. Wonderful music, and this is the sort of music that you'll hear on 4MBS Classic FM. We hope you enjoy it, and if you do, please show your appreciation by giving us a call. If you've never got around to becoming a subscriber, just give us a call. Have a chat to one of the volunteers about what that entails. I'm just looking at one of the benefits of being a subscriber right now. It's the monthly program guide. And it's about 24-page wonderful magazine, which includes a listing of the music that you'll hear throughout the month. It gives you the composer, the work, the performers, and the length of time. And it also tells you when various programs are on throughout the month, as well as many wonderful articles. In the October program guide, we have a terrific article on Gregory McNamara, a violist. And we've also got another feature on the violinist Eden Annesley, and also a question and answer with Genevieve Lacey, the recorder virtuoso, as well as other marvellous articles, and particularly Peter Bassett, who's an opera expert, talks about how Tristan and Isolde, Wagner's extraordinary opera or drama, almost went down to Rio de Janeiro for its premiere. That's a fascinating story. So lots of marvellous articles in the program guide. It's always a good read, and we deliver it to you once a month if you become a subscriber, or we give you access to the online version if you don't want the hard copy. So that's just one of the benefits of being a subscriber to this radio station. So there's many, many reasons for you to hop on the phone right now and call and talk to one of our volunteers who have given up their Saturday morning just to support our radiothon. The number 3847 1717. And thank you to the caller that detected that, yes, I've got a bit of a raspy throat today. I hope that doesn't interfere with your enjoyment of our broadcast. I'm sure it will pass, but duty calls and our radiothon is something that we must have. 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

Nessun Dorma, one of the most well-known arias from any opera in any age. Nessun Dorma by Puccini. And we heard the marvellous tenor, and I wonder if you can guess who that was. Was it Domingo? No, it wasn't Pavarotti, not even Corelli.

$45,000. That's vitally important to help with our cash flow. There are so many financial pressures on individuals and on organisations such as 4MBS, particularly in the arts. 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So call us on 3847 1717. There are volunteers standing by to take your call. And one of those volunteers is my wife, Gail, and she's come in and given me a throat lozenge to help me get through the next couple of hours. Just a little bit of a croaky throat today. So do bear with me, and I hope you continue to enjoy the music that we're going to play for you. Here's a nice little piece from the pen of Fritz Kreisler.

Eisler, that wonderful little piece called the Liebesfreud, and that was a delightful selection. And Fritz Kreisler, for many years, hid the fact that he composed these marvelous little pieces. And we heard then the violinist Ralph Holmes and the pianist James Walker playing the music of Fritz Kreisler from his Three Old Viennese Dances. Well, it's just approaching 9:45, so we would love to hear from you. We're only 45 minutes or so into our Radiothon weekend this weekend. We know we've set an ambitious target, but it's necessary in order to keep this wonderful music on the air. It costs over $1 million a year to keep a community radio station on the air in a metropolitan city in Australia. So that's no matter where you are, Brisbane, Sydney, Melbourne, Adelaide, about $1 million or more. And with that funding, we managed to here in Brisbane operate three community radio stations: 4MBS, Classic FM, our digital service MBS Lite, and our nostalgia service Silver Memories, as well as bring you two wonderful festivals. The Festival of Classics this year, we celebrated the art of opera in the festival in May and June, and our Shakespeare Festival coming up on October 31 and the 1st of November in the Roma Street Parklands Amphitheatre. And rehearsals for that production of Henry IV, parts 1 and 2 combined, are taking place this weekend here at 4MBS. It's going to be a fantastic production, including some music we commissioned from the wonderful composer, Brisbane-based composer, Paul Dean. And thanks to the Brisbane Symphony Orchestra and Dr. Lucas Lynch for playing that so that we can record that music and include it in the music for our production of Henry IV. So there's always something happening here. And how lucky are we to have our very own classical station to create all of these opportunities for marvellous Queensland performers. So if you'd like to support us in this quest to continue to be able to support our local music scene, we need your support. The number to ring right now, and I'll check, we've got two lines available now. The number to ring is 3847 1717, or you can go online to 4mbs.com.au. And thank you very much to Alex and Carl Shrubsole out there at Capella Bar. Hello to you this morning. And you've requested for a generous donation of $200, some organ music of Johann Sebastian Bach. And we've chosen the lovely Little Fugue in G minor, and is played on the organ of St. Michael's Uniting Church in Melbourne.

Just letting the sound fade off into the distance in St Michael's Uniting Church in Melbourne. We heard the Little Fugue in G minor, BWV 578. The organist was Rhys Boak. And that was a request for a generous donation of $200 from Alex and Carl Shrubsole. Thank you very much, Alex and Carl, and thank you to everyone else that's been on the phone making a donation or becoming a subscriber. We'll acknowledge that support very shortly indeed. And also we'll be playing some recordings made by our very active 4MBS concert recording team. They're out and about there several times a week recording local concerts to bring them to you, mainly in our Friday night at the concert program. That's at 8 o'clock every Friday night going through till 10 p.m. and you hear local concerts recorded. And those concerts could be anyone from a local ensemble or performer through to international performers. We were in the concert hall at QPAC recording the pianist Paul Lewis in the Music Viva concert just a week back. So international performers visiting Brisbane, you'll get to hear them on 4MBS Classic FM through the great work of the 4MBS concert recording team. So don't forget that phone number. And there's two lines available now. Thank you very much indeed to the caller on the line at the moment. Do give us a call now. 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Quite remarkable when you think of it. I can clearly remember being told by someone who was in the city as we were handing out flyers saying that we wanted to start a classical music FM station here in Brisbane. And the gentleman said to me, what, no sport at all? And I said, no, none at all. And he said, it will never last. Here we are 47 years later and we're still broadcasting the world's greatest music. 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That number again, 3847 1717.

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Hello, I'm Anne Darch, one of the regular presenters here on 4MBS Classical FM. The women of my mother's family, as well as my mother, were accomplished musicians. I still have some of their music books from as far back as my grandmother's copy of Our Piano Album, which she won as a music prize in April of 1914. With a generational library available, new music was not a regular purchase. So when two new pieces of music arrived, it was a treat. I distinctly remember as a small child the fresh white paper and the clear black words and notes. To Music was the new piece of music with words in English. Janet Baker is accompanied here by Geoffrey Parsons in a performance of To Music by Schubert.